Yes, the song of the tree. Poinciana, nicely treated there. The tenor saxophonist Booker Irvin, Horace Parlin, piano player, and George Tuchin, and Al Harwood in the rhythm section. A candid recording from the year of 1961. That's Booker Irvin's album. It's a goodie too. It's called That's It. That's It. From New York, this is Jazz Nice and Easy, serving Australia with laid-back sounds designed with only you in mind. Restful sounds to ease you in or ease you out of that helter-skelter day. In Manhattan, I'm Tom Parker. It's time for our special of the week, Sound Trilogy. Three tracks of that special guest or a musical theme.

Brothers not only of family, but also brothers in jazz. This week's Sound Trilogy features three sets of brothers who forged a name for themselves. Firstly, not two, but actually three. Three brothers, that's Buddy, Monk, and Wes. That's right. The Montgomery Brothers.

just for now. The Montgomery Brothers. There's Buddy on piano, Monk on bass, and of course the wonderful guitar playing of Wes Montgomery. All three stars, all three went their own ways in jazz. The Montgomery Brothers. Not three, but two, and more than enough. Nat and Cannonball. Adderley is the name.

Cannonball on alto. Nat on cornet. The Adderley Brothers. Still talking to you. Here we go again from 2 to 3. Three? Well, easy ones. Jimmy Heath. Percy Heath. And one more Heath thrown in there for good measure.

Brothers united in family. Brothers united in jazz. And that's our sound trilogy of the week.

1950 days, early days of the California company Pacific Jazz, that LA-based record label, truly captured jazz in all its finest, along with its albums, of course, creating what also became known as a West Coast jazz product. All that California had to offer was on these records, and they're just certainly wonderful for the keeping. Muted trumpet of Harry Sweets Edison, along with a couple of tenors, Teddy Edwards and Jimmy Allen. Henry McDowell on piano and telling it all like it is. A little hometown preaching, right, with those midnight blues. Enjoy with me now, Nancy King.

Unusual indeed. That's Nancy King together with Fred Hirsch at the piano, live at the Jazz Standard. If You Never Come to Me, Nancy King.

I'll remember April, certainly will. The guitar playing of Jimmy Ponder, Don Braden on sax section, John Hicks on piano, Dwayne Dolphin on bass, and Cecil Brooks the third, drums. And the album is called Ain't Misbehavin', belonging to that guitar player, and a goodie too, Jimmy Ponder.

From New York, Jazz Nice and Easy is produced in studios in Manhattan, New York City, and heard nationally across Australia on the Community Radio Network. Well, that old clock on the wall says we're out of here. It's time to close out our little soiree. Let's do it again next week. Same time. Same place. Oh, I'll see you here. In New York, I'm Tom Parker.

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9: Good evening, ladies and gentlemen. Yeah. Welcome to Cold August Night. Thanks, love. My name is Big Patty. I'm Chief of Security for Mr. Bob Down. Now, a little bit of housekeeping this evening. This area down the front here been reserved for the mum's mosh pit. Now, ladies over 40 only. No scratching, no biting. Keep up your water. Girls, watch out for them hot flushes. I know what I'm talking about. Rightio, can I ask you to welcome the stage this evening, direct from Slater's, the Coogee Bay Hotel. Give it up.

How are you doing this evening? What about this fantastic theatre? Isn't it beautiful? I tell you, can you believe Mervac haven't found it? Imagine how many pokey little one-bedroom and studio units they could get in here. That'd be just downstairs. There'd be a beautiful shopping mall up there and a gym and sauna on the top. How you doing up there in the picture rail? Mantelpiece? And stalls? It's a lowdown, was there. Okay. Well, do you like the look? What the hell have we come as? We look like Barbie's dream rock and roll camper van. We do. Kids, we've got a big show for you tonight. I'm going to get on with it. But first of all, I want to tell you something very special. We are recording the show for a double live album. Yep, thought that'd get you cheering. And thank you for that laugh, because we'll put that in later on if some of the jokes don't go over so well. Okay. Oh, another one, tough. All right. Oh, and another one. Oh, stop it. No, oh, no, come on. Oh, okay. Now, I want to do something before we move on to. I want to introduce you to a very special and talented and gifted bunch of guys. These musicians behind me are the most gifted and talented guys who are available to work all this week at the Stay. Give it up, please, for the ex-Rentals! I'm going to introduce you to them one by one, over here on lead and rhythm guitar, because I get two for the price of one. And it's just an added extra that he looks like Dave Stewart. Give it up, please, for Shane Ryle!

Okay. Girls, you've already noticed we've got our very own Prince on bass. Isn't he gorgeous? Isn't he lovely? He's not only a fantastic bass player, he does all the backing vocals through the show too. Give it up for the wonderful Dave Durham Messina! Dave! Tell you what, kids, there's enough testosterone on this stage. Plenty of room for me. All right. Keep it going for our man on skins. He's our tour music director. Girls, there's nothing like a drummer because they speed up as the night wears on. Give it up for Scott Lambie. 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

God. 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I'm seeing quite a few girls along the front row here that would gladly volunteer for tambourine duty tonight. That's right. 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You're about to meet somebody, what can I say, she's a very historic figure in the music business. She was once the third member of Cheetah. This girl is a sister of Galactica. She comes direct to us from Byron Bay. Give it up, please, for Soleil Moon Frye!

0: what about the X-Rentals? Do they rock or what? 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You wonder what had happened to Punky Brewster, didn't you? Now,
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2: Oh, here they come. 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The ex-rentals, come on. 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
1: I haven't got my bifocals, truly. 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Make a big noise. Playing in the street, gonna be a big man someday. You got mud on your face, you big disgrace. Kicking your can all over the place, singing. What does that mean? I don't understand that at all. Some sort of... Where's that coming from? Who is it? There's somebody out there. Hang on. Is that it? Can I go? Oh, it's gonna boil dry, truly. Oh... All right. Buddy, you're a young man, hard man, shouting in the street, gonna take on the world someday. 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Waving your banner all over the place, singing. I think I'm getting this, you know. 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

0: Australia, your chicken is ready. 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
1: Yes.
0: Shane?
2: Yeah, but you can make it snappy. I've got a gig at the Basement in 5 minutes.
0: All right, fellas. 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
1: The cold August night. Morning for Mr. Bob Down.
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2: 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Go and say hello to Greg. He can find what you're looking for. And they're open Tuesdays to Saturday.
3: Okay, I will. Oh, wait, I'll come with you.
2: All right.
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6: Next, we're going to go down to Louisiana, where, of course, the Acadians moved in the 17th century. Many of the Negro workers there, of course, picked up the music they heard there. In the early 30s, apparently, they mixed it pretty heavily with the blues. And so today, they've developed a kind of music they call Zydeco around Houston. They call it La-La music in parts of Louisiana. Some just call it all French music. There are all kinds of words for it. And probably the greatest, the most popular down in Louisiana, one of the finest accordion blues players ever heard, is Clifton Chenier.

That's my homeboy number, Slim Hoppo. 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
5: Well, I think I wrote this song in this town, this next one. In fact, it was in Osborne Street in South Yarra. Number 11. Looks exactly the same as it always did. It's now owned by the optometrist, Con, from next door.
6: You did the drive-by, Neil, did you?
5: We did the walk-by, actually, Tim.
6: Did the walk-by?
5: We bought some tissues, just in case.
6: I haven't gone out to the far sort of Caulfield lately, but that's where I was resident for a while.
5: You were the laird of Caulfield.
6: I was the laird of Caulfield, yeah.
5: I said Caulfield.
7: At least you didn't say cornhole.
5: We haven't lived there for 10 years. I just started to get screwed up.
8: Caulfield.
5: Anyway,
6: to all my Hasidic friends out there, hope
5: don't
6: you're
5: go
6: all
5: into
6: good.
5: The cornfield, Tim.

0: funny. It's funny, Tim, how this side of the room is all on their feet. Eddie's side, we might say.
1: Yeah, Eddie's got them going on over here.
0: And Nigel, of course.
1: We're not even halfway though, Neil. There's plenty of time to work it.
0: There is. Conserving our energy over this side, right?

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2: 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Let's start off today's show with Slade. 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

0: Paul Revere and Mark Lindsay, Indian Reservation. You Don't Own Me, Leslie Gore, The Birds and the Bees, Jewel Akins. In the Summertime, Mungo Jerry, She'd Rather Be With Me, The Turtles, and started off that lot with Those Were the Days, Mary Hopkin. Hope you're enjoying the music. 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

Yeah, Elton John, Candle in the Wind, and Benny and the Jets. 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Now I'm just going to play a couple of tracks from Dylan and the Dead, Bob Dylan and the Grateful Dead, All Along the Watchtower and Knocking on Heaven's Door. 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

Dave Berry, Memphis, Tennessee. Little Richard with Slippin' and Slidin'. Runaway, Del Shannon, and Ain't That a Shame, Fats Domino. I'm going to play a couple of tracks now from Louis Armstrong, What a Wonderful World, and Dream a Little Dream of Me. Then I'll be reading out the gig guide for you for let you know all the fabulous stuff going on this weekend here in the wonderful Bega Valley. 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

Louis Armstrong with Ella Fitzgerald, of course, on Dream, A Little Dream of Me. Now let's have the gig guide for this week. 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Then at the Four Winds Windsong Pavilion, the Iliad Out Loud, Amazing Epic Storytelling, William Zappa, Hamed Zadecki, Sohrab Kolodouz. It's in three parts, Homer's The Iliad, reimagined in the Windsong Pavilion with ancient instruments, Eldo Food and Bar. 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So that's it for all of our fabulous stuff going on this weekend at the Bega Valley, in the Bega Valley. Get out and about and enjoy some of the music, hey. You're with Fran on the Purple Dark, 93.7 Edge FM. Getting down to the end of the show, I'm just going to play a couple of George Harrison for you. My Sweet Lord, and Give Me Love, Give Me Peace on Earth.

Yeah, who doesn't love a bit of George Harrison, hey? That's about it for today's show. I'm going to leave you with a couple of tracks from Nick Cave and the Bad Seed. Surprise, surprise. We call upon the author and more news from nowhere. Thank you for joining me today on The Purple Duck. I hope you've enjoyed the music. We'll be back next week, 3 to 5. Hang about for Matt with his wonderful Shifting Sand show at 5:30. And also he'll be filling in for our Frank, while Frank's away for a couple of weeks, doing the Don's Sports Free Zone on Saturday from 4 till 6. So tune in. That's also a great show if you haven't heard it. Yeah, that's it from me, Fran. I'll see you next week. Have a great one and look after yourselves.

0: Barry Lee has been operating heavy machinery in the Bega Valley for over 30 years, and Barry loves his job. If you need your block or house site cleared, a new driveway or road, a new dam or a dam cleaned out, Barry is the man to see. With his big Komatsu excavator, no job is too big or too small, and with laser levelling, nothing is left to chance. 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

very good evening and welcome to the Shifting Sands 93.7 Edge FM. I opened up tonight with a Homeric hymn to Hermes, sung in ancient Greek. You might ask yourself, dude, why did you start with an ancient Greek Homeric hymn? Well, it's a very special night on the Shifting Sands, you see. I've got an amazing prize to give away tonight. I have a double pass to see the Iliad performed aloud at Four Winds this coming Sunday. It's a double pass. It's no small prize. I believe a pass to this concert is about $120, and I'm giving away two of them. You see, the Iliad is a big old book. It's a massive concert. It's going to go for 6 hours out at Four Winds. The way the concert works is 2 hour performances followed by a 1 hour break. It goes for 6 hours from 9 to 4 in the Arvo. It's performed by a man called William Zappa in this rhythmic adaptation, complete with episode recaps and accompanied by a live score of percussion and tar. That's instruments from the Middle East and Asian Minor to give that Homeric edge. It's presented in one day. And if you're out there in the audience and you miss out on the prize, you can book for single sittings, but you can binge watch the whole thing this Sunday out at Four Winds. It's going to be mad. Critics say that this production of the Iliad is a prodigious undertaking and a truly awesome achievement. That's no small prize, my Sandsmen and Sandswomen. A double pass to see the Iliad aloud this Sunday at Four Winds. And here's how it's going to work. After the hour of 6 o'clock, I'm going to play Tales of Brave Ulysses by Cream. It goes a little like this. Now, don't call in. This is what it's going to sound like. You ready? Aha. Doo-doo, doo-doo. Groovy. You thought the leaden winter would bring you down forever, but you rode upon a steamer. So that's how the song goes, right? And when you hear that after 6 o'clock, if you're the first caller, you're going to get a double pass to see the Iliad performed by William Zappa, George Adamson, Hamed Sagadi and Sohrab Kulduz. It is no small event, guys. That's going to be a mad day of ancient Greek culture. There's going to be Greek and Turkish food available, which is fitting because the story of the Iliad is set in Troy, which is modern-day Anatolia in Turkey, I believe. Turkey, yeah? Anywho, so that's what's happening after 6, so make sure you tune in. You've got to be quick on the draw on that phone. The first caller gets a double pass to the Iliad. $120 a ticket. We're giving away two of them here at Edge FM, and we would like to say thank you very much to our long-term generous sponsors, the good folk at Four Winds. Barriga Bay, thank you very much, Four Winds people. Let's start off with something mellow. Here's a bit of Can, all the way from Germany, Future Days, from the album of the same name, right here on the Shifting Sands. Don't go away.

Wow, what a trippy mellow jam that is, or was. Future Days by Can, all the way from Dusseldorf. Now, like I said, after the hour of 6 o'clock, according to the clock in the studio, if you hear this song, this song here, I mean.

once you hear that song after 6 o'clock, if you're the first caller, you've got a double pass to see the Iliad out loud at Four Winds this Saturday. 6 hours of the sonorous rendition by William Zappa and George Adamson, accompanied by tar and percussion. Hey man, if anything, you could say I've seen Zappa live. You don't have to tell him it's William Zappa. And it's going to be mad. That's going to be a big day. And I hope one of you guys out there wins it. Hey, check this song out. It's from Brian Eno. It's called Skysaw. It's a ripper and it's coming to you on the Shifting Sand, Joel.

That was David Bowie with Breaking Glass from his Low album. I really dig that funky jam. I just wish that song was longer. Hey, they get in this groove and they stop. That was Bowie in the 70s. And before that, we had mate of his, Brian Eno with Sky Saw. I'm sure many of you are familiar with Daryl Hall and John Oates. Slick soul pop coming out of the 70s and into the early 80s. But did you know that Daryl Hall had quite a prolific solo career? And here's a track from Daryl Hall and Robert Fripp called NYCNY from about 1977, and it sort of deviates a lot from a lot of his Hall & Oates stuff. It ain't as poppy, that's for sure. So check out Daryl Hall, Robert Fripp, right here on the Shifting Sands, 93.7, and keep those ears peeled for Cream, man, because you call in on the first caller, you're going to get them tickets. Here's Daryl Hall.

So the great thing about the Iliad that I've experienced working on it as long as I have, which is just over 6 years now, is realizing that Homer was in fact the first filmmaker, because the way he structures what it is you see as a listener, and don't forget this was to be listened to, not to be read. That's why we call it the Iliad out loud. And we have the story in our hands, and we read you this abridged version in three separate parts, and each part has its unique qualities. And if you can only make one of the parts, let's say two or three, don't worry, you won't miss anything, because a bit like Netflix, we do previously on the Iliad out loud and stuff like that. So the story is filled in for all the bits that are missed for people that can only come to one or two parts. We hope, of course, you come to all three. Enjoy.

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Before that, we had Talking Heads with Mind from their Fear of Music album, and Daryl Hall, Without John Oates, gave us NYCNY. And like I said, now that I played that Cream song, the first caller to Edge FM on 6492-4202, it's a double pass to see the Iliad performed live this coming Sunday at Four Winds. It's worth $120 and it's a mad day out. I'll leave that open to the end of my show. I didn't get a caller. And man, I don't take it personally. What I got for you is some Sushi and the Banshees with Hong Kong Garden. Here's a happy little ditty for you from the Shifting Sands at 93.7.

That was Tube Boy Army with Down in the Park. And whilst that was on, we've got a winner. Ding, ding, ding, ding, ding. Tom of Bega is the lucky winner of the double pass to All Day at Four Winds to see the Iliad in all its antique glory. That's going to be a mad day out. Wow, what a prize. Thank you very much to our friends at Four Winds for being so generous. And thank you to our callers who called in. And all our regular Sandsmen and Sandswomen. Now, this next track comes with a language warning. It has strong language. So if you don't like swearing and whatnot, you might want to tune out for 5 minutes or so. Wow, what a prize. Thank you very much to our friends at Four Winds for being so generous. And thank you to our callers who called in. And all our regular Sandsmen and Sandswomen. Now, this next track comes with a language warning. It has strong language.

Led Zeppelin called The Sporting Life. So here's the title track from The Sporting Life. Dear Amanda Gallis, John Paul Jones, right here on Edge FM. And you've been warned, right? Because Dear Amanda Gallis is a challenging listen. But you're up for it. Thank you very much.

Wow. That was the Sadistic Mica Band. I presume they're from Japan, and that was Time Machine ni Onagai. What a great track. Time Machine, please. I think that's the translation. And before that, we had Dear Amanda Gallus with The Sporting Life. Man, that's one chick you don't want to cross. Dear Amanda Gallus, Shifting Sands, 93.7. Homer, The Iliad. Wow. Special thanks to Tom of Bega. Enjoy that show. Special thanks to our friends at Four Winds for making it happen. And special thanks to you, the Sand People. Good night and tune in next week.

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2: 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Today on the program I've got a couple of interviews for you. I had a chat with Zashua from the Guri Tent Embassy Mob. We had a bit of a chat about what's happening over there, so that's coming up later in the show. Also be having Merv Eads on the line very soon to talk about black cladding. If people have been following the show, I spoke to him maybe a month or two ago and we talked about black cladding. There's been an article that has just come out talking about the multi-billion dollar economic policy undermined by black cladding. So I wanted to get his thoughts and opinions on that. So he'll be on the line very soon. But if you have anything you want to add to the conversation or anything you'd like to ask, you can jump on the Facebook page. It's 6DBY Alawagadi Radio. But right now, jumping into some SpinFX Gum with Acknowledgement. And I should have Mervyn on the line straight after that here on Our Voices.

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1: Yes, you're listening to Our Voices with me. And on the line right now, I believe I have Mervyn Eads. How are you doing today, Mervyn? Are you there? Hello? Hello? Got a bit of technical difficulty. Hold on 2 seconds. Okay, I'm going to have to try and call him back. Got some technical issues at the moment. But while I'm doing that, I'm going to go back into some music. Here's some Margit with Yawnin'.

0: You're listening to Our Voices with me, Jody Ryder. And, you know, unfortunately, as I cannot get Merv on the line due to technical issues, I have decided that I will play a replay of the previous interview that he and I had talking about black cladding, just to give everybody a reminder of what we discussed. And hopefully I'll get him on the show for next week to elaborate more on that. I'm going to jump straight into that right now here on Our Voices. You're listening to Our Voices with me, Jody Ryder, and on the line right now I have Merv Eads. How are you doing today?
1: Yeah, good, thank you, Jody.
0: Now, I get you to do a proper introduction, let everybody know who you are, where you're from, who's your mob.
1: Oh, yeah, my name is Merv Eads. I'm the Nang Noongar from down south, Albany Way. Yeah.
0: Yeah, now, today we're going to have a chat about a couple of topics, but the first one we're going to go with is black cladding. Because this is something that you raised a few months back, and we never actually got a chance to talk about it. So, can you explain what you mean when you talk about black cladding?
1: Well, when we speak of black cladding, it's what we're getting at is a registered organisation under HORIC as an Indigenous business. But why we say it's black cladding? Because what we're seeing out in the industries and the construction industry, mainly from my point of view, but it happens within lots of industries, non-Indigenous people in control, and the predominant shareholders are non-Indigenous, but they're selling themselves as Indigenous businesses and winning procurements and contracts for work and that, and yeah, not employing Indigenous boys and girls, even men and women. It's just a big whitewash, and there's no watchdog over it. HORIC, it slides by HORIC, like lots of stuff slides by HORIC. But it's something that's really concerning when we have a look at the Indigenous employment rates. So many of our boys and girls unemployed, but all these so-called Indigenous businesses are winning all these massive multi-million dollar contracts all over Western Australia.
0: Yeah, and we hear a lot of people talk about, you know, all this funding that's going, you know, towards the First Nations people. Where is it going? What's it being used on? And then when you hear stories about the, you know, black cladding, you're kind of start to see where the, because then they do apply for these big government funding and they do get the money to do programs and projects to deal with First Nations people. But as you said, it's a lot of non-Indigenous people running the show, so the money doesn't always filter down to where it's supposed to go to. So this is an issue as well, isn't it?
1: Oh, absolutely. And what we've been looking at really closely, and where I've been seeing the massive gaps, you have a look at the boards and the directors, then you have a look at shareholders and where the, you know, the money that's coming into a business, the non-Indigenous person is not even a shareholder, you know, so, and that clearly shows to me that they're just a black face in a white organisation being controlled by non-Indigenous people at the highest levels, and they're just a black face. But in saying that, they too are doing an injustice to our people by playing along and, you know, for whatever reasons, may it be monetary or whatever, they're harming our communities by going along with this sort of stuff when realistically they're not even shareholders. They don't own a majority share of anything. And when you have a look at the money trails within those businesses, yeah, there's nothing for that black face anyways, or very little, if any.
0: Yeah, because, you know, look, we talk about self-determination and economic empowerment, but when we have organisations like this, it does hold us back, doesn't it?
1: Oh, absolutely, sister. And when we look at self-determination and the economics of our communities, our people are, you know, still the poorest, the highest rates on Centrelink, but we have all these Indigenous businesses, so-called businesses, winning these multi-million dollar contracts. You go on the construction sites and you're looking, it's got a black name to the business, but you're looking for black people employed there. You very hardly see any. Then you see another thing that goes along with it is, you know, multicultural being ticked off as Indigenous employment rates. You know, every other nationality but ours. And, you know, there's no trickle back into the community, even to employing men and women within some many of these organisations that claim to be black, but they're not. They're predominantly white owned and controlled.
0: Yeah, and we are seeing, I guess you do see this a lot, where it's an Aboriginal organisation and it's looking after Aboriginal interests and issues, but you do see a lot of non-Indigenous people sitting at the head of the table, running the organisation and basically being employed in most of the roles. And we do see that a lot in our Aboriginal corporations, especially ones, you know, dealing with native title and that sort of stuff. So how do we get more of our mob in these positions, in the door, working in those roles?
1: Well, we've got to start calling it out, Jody, sister. You know, it's been a black industry for far too long. And especially native title, when you look at native title, it's just flooded with non-Indigenous and every other multicultural people but our own, you know. And when we have a look at the right across the board, the CEOs of all our clan groups, I'm talking of the Noongars and all this, predominantly they're all every other race but ours. And that's where our people got to start taking control and ownership of it, and just employing our people throughout all these bodies. It's got to be, you know, if it's on Noongar country and our Noongar native title, the place has got to be majority Noongar, surely, in every position, right up from the lowest to the highest position. There's got to be Noongars, and so it goes for every other native title bodies. These non-Indigenous people and multicultural people still riding the gravy train of the black industry, and we've got to call it out and put a stop to it. Our people are educated these days; they can work and do all these roles that are being given to non-Indigenous, but there's a massive failure and a massive gap. And that's right across the board in native title. You know, you see their board of directors. You know, that's predominantly clan group members. But when you go up into all the way to the trust and all these committees in between, it's non-Indigenous and everyone else, and hardly any of our people within these decision-making places within native title. And that goes, you know, that goes. Well, native title, that's registered under ORIC. So realistically, internally, there's a lot of black cladding as well, with these white fellas controlling everything, you know, and that's all got to stop. But, right across the board, you know, our young people, so many are finishing year 12 today, and for many years now, we've got a lot of educated Aboriginal people within our communities. And those seats in all these native title bodies, and that should be filled by our young people. If we're looking at succession plans and all this and that, we're going to start educating our young ones and getting them to the table, getting them on the seats, pay them to do the roles, and kick the non-Indigenous and everyone, every other multicultural person out of these bodies, if we want to call it a native title body that belongs to us.
0: Yeah, now, trying to stop the black cladding from happening, how do we go about it? Do we, you know, get the state, you know, the government? I guess it's not just a state problem; it's probably happening all over Australia. Do we get, you know, the governments to implement tighter, criteria and policies to make sure that this, you know, doesn't happen? Do we get ORIC to put in stronger, you know, and stricter rules and guidelines? How do we, you know, make this have these things in place so that, the rules can't be broken, and we definitely make sure that we are empowering our mob, getting that self-determination and having more of our people in those positions.
1: Well, I say it's going to be a watch body system of our people, monitoring and, going through everyone who gets these procurements and these contracts, government contracts, maybe main roads, railways, whatever, for a body of people, and predominantly, I say, our people, should be at the head of it. And then ORIC. ORIC has been letting this slide. They've been letting it slide for a long time, and ORIC is the registered body for our organisations and corporations. A lot's got to come back onto them as well, and they need to lift their game and at highest levels set a body up to go over and, scrutinise who these organisations that look a bit suspicious. Simple, because no one's actually policing them.
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You're listening to Our Voices with me, Jody Ryder, and you just heard the interview or the replay of the interview I had with Mervyn Eads talking about black cladding, just to give everybody a little bit of a reminder of what we discussed previously. Hopefully we'll get him on the show to elaborate more on that for next week. But at the moment, I want to have a chat about the media release that has been sent out by NAAJA. It is a media release about the tear gas victims win a 12-year battle for fairness. Now, it's four men illegally tear gassed more than a decade ago as children have finally won justice, with the High Court of Australia confirming today that the NT government must be held accountable for their actions. The High Court of Australia has today allowed an appeal brought by the North Australian Aboriginal Justice Agency, NAAJA, against the decision of the Northern Territory Court of Appeal to overturn the award of exemplary damages to four children who were unlawfully tear gassed in Dondale Youth Detention Centre on the 21st of August in 2014. This decision overturns the Court of Appeal in Northern Territory of Australia versus Austral and Oars 2025, which set aside the exemplary damages originally awarded to each of the men in 2023. So the four men were Josiah Binsaris, Kieran Webster, Ethan Austral and Leroy O'Shea. They've fought tirelessly for justice for 12 years after they were unlawfully tear gassed by youth detention staff despite not being responsible for a disturbance that prompted its use. They were just 15 and 17 years of age at the time. The High Court already decided that this was unlawful in 2020, and the High Court has decided to award $50,000 of exemplary damages to each of the men. The $50,000 exemplary damages are awarded not to simply compensate but to mark the court's condemnation of particularly serious wrongdoing and to deter the NT government from doing this to more young people. So NAAJA's worked alongside the four for the last 12 years fighting for justice, and a quote from the civil managing lawyer Andrew Roberts: today's decision recognises the seriousness of the NT government's conduct. At the end of the day, these were valuable children in the care of, vulnerable children, in the care of the state. The government has to do better and must be accountable for its actions. So a good result for the four gentlemen there. And 12 years, it's a long time for them to be fighting. So, you know, if they can finally, you know, sit back and be proud of the hard work that they've done and the fact that they never gave up fighting for that fairness. I'm going to go back into some iconics with stand-up, but remember there is still the interview from Zashua from the Koori Tent Embassy Mob talking about what's happening over there in Queensland. But right now, stand-up by iconics.

Yeah, listening to our voices, and that was some Bright Lights, Big City, East Journey in there as well. Still to come on the show, I've got the interview with Zashua from the Gwuri Tent Embassy Mob, having a chat about what's happening out there. If you have anything you'd like to add or ask, you can jump on the Facebook page at 6DBY Logarty Radio. Happy to respond to anything you might send through or ask. But right now, here's some Scott Darlow with You Can't See Black in the Dark, and you'll have the interview coming up shortly after that.

0: listening to Our Voices with me, Jody Ryder, and on the line right now we have Zashua. How are you doing today?
1: I'm doing good, thank you so much.
0: Now, I'll get you to give us a proper introduction. Let us know who you are, where you're from, and who's your mob.
1: Sure. My name is Zashua. I am a Wangai Murning from Western Australia. I've been travelling over the East Coast recently in the last 5 years with my mother, who's my elder and my law keeper from over those ways. I was born on Gadigal country, taken back home to Kalgoorlie and into Perth, and grew up over those ways until I came over here recently about 9-10 years ago.
0: Yeah, now you are currently at the Gurri Camp Embassy, and can you fill us in on what's happening around there at the moment?
1: Well, at the moment, yes, we're at the Gurri Camp Embassy. I'm at the Gurri Camp Embassy. I came down after a couple of news articles were sent out regarding looking for a Gurri Camp Embassy firekeeper in those areas. So I came down to speak to the brothers that were here, because I've been travelling on a handful of different sites for the last 5 years and having a look at what's been going on out on country. So, I mean, when spirit called, I, you know, can only do what I can do. And it's been an interesting one, because we've been dealing with a lot of international charters, a lot of legalities and a lot of legal things. So this is where, you know, with First Nations Aboriginal Women's Law, you know, lawful holds legal accountable. And so making sure that the government and the human rights charters are dealing with their legislations correctly is what we've been up to. And I actually today have another hearing in court regarding, me personally had ended up serving the Australian government with genocide. So I've got a handful of things that are going on, and today is the finishing up of those courts. So by the time that we get to July 1st, when we have our next hearing for the arrests that happened at the Gurri Camp Embassy, then we should be in a better position to be able to deal with the AFP, because we've ended up closing the Human Rights Charter through the Human Rights Commissions while we were down at the first camp before we were raided.
0: Now, can you explain to mob that are listening what the importance of the site is to the First Nations mob there?
1: To the First Nations mob here, they actually have the dreaming stories of all of what's inside the dilly bag. They call it the lungs of Brisbane over here. And so being able to understand the spirit and the breath of creation and not being able to have control over it is what they've been dealing with. Yesterday, we actually ended up in the mayor's office in the chambers to go and make sure that they were aware. We were asked and invited to be able to go up there. And then when we got up there, they wouldn't let us in. And to be able to hold customary ceremony while we were there, they ended up closing the second level to the mayor's chambers to be able to allow ceremony to continue forward. So it's been an interesting 24 hours.
0: Okay. And look, when the mob heard that site was chosen for the Olympic Games and the development that's happening, how did they feel about it?
1: They were very upset about it, considering there is actually a place that's down a little bit further on the river that has the ability to attach itself to the dreaming along with the Olympics, because there's a dilly bag dreaming story. And the brother, DJ Sandy, that is here, had mentioned some of the dreamings that had happened regarding the Chukupa or the Ibis dreaming that happens on this particular river. And the place that they are wanting to be able to put the Colosseum or the arena is not where it's supposed to be. It should be down the river a little bit further where it's able to attach to the dreaming, because at the moment the desecration for the 500 and 700-year-old trees that are in there is beyond, you know, comprehension for a two-week running race, yeah?
0: Okay, so, and look, when the state government were looking at possible sites, were the First Nation mob in Queensland ever consulted about anything? Were they included in those conversations?
1: No, not necessarily. They wanted to attach themselves to the Save Victoria Park that was happening, and that's where the Greens come into it, and that's where we were yesterday in the chambers trying to get that information pushed across it, because the chair for this particular area, Seal is her name. She'd asked us to come up to the chambers to go and make sure that we're being heard correctly as to what is not happening from the lacking of communications that didn't happen for the First Nations people of this land.
0: Now, what have the mob been doing to try and protect the area from damage and development? Because I think you mentioned some of that you've been having a lot of meetings. Is there other things that you have been doing?
1: There's been a lot of paperwork and a lot of getting through the discombobulation of linguistics, of language, of paperwork and documentation, because of how the charters of the white man's paperwork works. They have lots of spelling mistakes in them. And so being able to fuse them correctly and making sure that they are abiding by their own law is what we have been doing in the background, be that the word, while we're still trying to hold land and country to be able to make sure that we complete the land back cycle that we have been fighting for the last 238 years as a minimum.
0: Now, do the mob, are they offering up a different site that you know, may not hold that much significance? You know, is there another option that you mob are sort of saying to the state government, you can go here instead of here? Is that
1: Absolutely.
0: Something you're looking at?
1: We've already done that.
0: And what was the conversation around that? The government said no?
1: They didn't come forward. They didn't come forward. The media actually popped up the afternoon after they had gone and told them that this is what we have, not even a proposal, it's more of an order, be that the word, because as the oldest active living culture, our job is to make sure that you are held accountable for what you are doing and what is happening on country and the desecration for it. So if, you know, for us to be able to walk side by side or to be able, for you to be able to understand your own system, you need to understand that as this stands, there is a place over here that is attached for you to be able to do that. And they didn't actually do anything other than send the media up, and the media came up themselves to go, we've just come from a meeting with the state representative along with the councillor and everything that's happening there. I said, well, they haven't come up here. And Section 10 says that they're supposed to come here and have a conversation with us along with the council. I said, we haven't received any documentation or any paperwork regarding them believing that they're entitled to do this. It's a standover fear-mongering bullying tactic, and they should be awfully ashamed of themselves.
0: Now, have the mob been reaching out for assistance? Where have you guys been, you know, directing your call out for help?
1: Our call out for help has gone systematically deep to the point that we have had the ability. I have an online university called Mundanuwari Kudadu. The word belongs to my auntie, who is a Wangai Yamaji line over those ways, and I called her to ask her regarding the words. And in the university, it has the understandings of what their acts, amendments and legislations actually mean. So trying to be able to get that, I've been putting that into the system, so then it's recognised by the government to be able to have our First Nations women's law overarch our men's law and women's law that stand side by side. I've also been on the phone to the Russians a lot, as well as New Zealand, regarding the enormity of what we are actually pulling through.
0: Okay. And, you know, have they been offering support?
1: They have not been until recently. And today, like I'd mentioned, I have another court hearing. And so that will finalise my standover of the Australian government, as I will personally be. I've personally taken the Australian government to court to be able to have it recognised that sovereignty had never ceded, and that the police prosecutioners have been illegal, to the point that when they came to arrest us, we had 155 police officers for 10 people, and I was kidnapped the next day when I'd gone down to my car to go and get changed for the day. All of my documentation stated that I am non-Indigenous and that that I wasn't allowed to come back onto site, which I was. That was given to two other men that were here, not me personally. So they came and arrested me because of the failings in their own system. So the trauma that comes with that on a singular hand is exhausting.
0: Yeah, and look, I want to say the course that you talked about, that sounds very interesting and very important. So
1: it is very important.
0: Yeah, because a lot of our mob do need to know and understand what, you know, the legal terms and everything like that. So, yeah, that's a great thing that's coming out of this. Now,
1: yes.
0: If the site, this is the last question, if the site is developed, how would that affect the mob and, you know, what would your plans be after that?
1: Well, the thing is if they do it, it's an eradication of a species, yeah?
0: Yeah.
1: So that's where the genocide happens. And so we have formerly been left alone. We've had no disruptions where we are at this moment. Getting across to them that we there is another proposal in sight for this land to stay existing. I know that over on this East Coast, they might not be aware. We have Kings Park in Western Australia, so we have a nice big green space. This is their green space here, and they call it the lungs of Brisbane because it holds all of that breath that pushes the water out. And so on a bigger scale, and knowing that we come from the stars, we have, you know, the dreaming stories of Australia being, you know, the men's law and the woman's law and the birthing of the new heavens that's coming through with the crocodile dreaming. So there's quite a bit that's happening, and making sure that they are aware and abundantly aware of the genocide that they do. If they come and take down this particular landmass, they have been warned and told that the entire part of Brisbane will flood. They open this area up and Brisbane will cease to exist.
0: And I'll mention this as well. I saw in a clip someone mentioned that if the side does go up for the Olympic Games, that they want some kind of plaque or something to inform the visitors of what that site is and what it meant to the First Nations people. Is that something you guys would push for too if they still go ahead with the development?
1: A plaque is one thing. A document with the sealing that states is another area. So I'm not really sure what they anticipate a plaque do. However, it would be more about making sure that those that want to come to support the Olympics be them placed where they are supposed to be and not where they are trying to force their hand that they don't actually have any right to do so, is making sure that the folk that come to watch the sport are aware of the dreamings for this land and this country, because what has happened is customary law has been broken, and as we re-establish that, this is what it looks like.
0: Yeah, and on that, Zashua, I'm going to thank you very much for giving up some time, and it sounds like you guys have got a big fight ahead of you.
1: Yeah, no, thank you so much for your time today. I'm really grateful for being able to have a voice and to be heard, so thank you for giving me that.
0: Thanks, see ya.
1: Thank you, beautiful, have a great day.
2: It's our voices on Lagari Radio across the Peckham Network.
1: In this country, because what has happened is customary law has been broken, and as we re-establish that, this is what it looks like.
0: Yeah, and on that, Zashua, I'm going to thank you very much for giving up some time, and it sounds like you guys have got a big fight ahead of you.
1: Yeah, no, thank you so much for your time today. I'm really grateful for being able to have a voice and to be heard, so thank you for...

Yeah, listening to Our Voices with me, Jody Ryder, and that was Large Amanu Teenage Band with Nura, or Our Land. And before that, you heard the interview with Zashua from the Koori Tent Embassy talking about what's happening over there. And I'll give another call out to the course that she said that she has up running. Now, I'm probably not going to pronounce this correctly. It's mundanarukararu.com.au. I will spell that out. It's mundanuarai.kuradu, which is kuddadu.com.au. If you're interested in finding out more about that course that she was talking about, jump on and have a look. Look, I have got to say my goodbyes here in the program, so I hope you've learnt a little bit of something from what's happening out at the Tent Embassy in Queensland. And remember, if you want to add anything or ask, jump on the Facebook page, 6DBY at Logarty Radio. This is Jody Ryder saying Buruang on Our Voices.

0: Hi, I'm Andrew Kuduri from the Australian Music Radio Airplay Project, better known as AMRAP. 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And where else is better to do that than community radio? The CBAA brings you Australian Music is Bloody Great, a radio series delivered by the Community Radio Network featuring some great Australian artists talking about and playing great Australian artists. So let's do this.
1: G'day, how you going? It's Jack here from the Pretty Littles. I'm chuffed and I'm honoured to be hosting Australian Music is Bloody Great and sharing some of my current Australian music favourites, which are on AMRAP. So you can find all the music I play on amrap.org.au. It's where community broadcasters find all their music. If your music's not on AMRAP, pull your bloody finger out, mate. As I was saying, the reason we're here is because I've chosen some tunes which are all on AMRAP. With that in mind, we'll shoot to our first song, Night Shooting by Bad Dreams. I adore them. I've always loved Bad Dreams. I love them from the very first time I heard Chills on the radio, and that has carried through every album they put out. There is just ambitious and beautiful, heart-wrenching storytelling, and Night Shooting off their latest album didn't grab me straight away, which makes me love it even more. So this is Night Shooting by Bad Dreams, and this is Australian Music is Bloody Great, brought to you by AMRAP.

0: Night Shooting by Bad Dreams. You are on Australian Music is Bloody Great, which reminds me actually of Where the Bloody Hell Are Ya, the tourism campaign. Australian Music is Bloody Great. And it's right. It's true. The whole thing's a truism. This is the next song, which I'll tell you right now. Ulla with I Want It All. I had the chance to see Ulla perform for about 2 weeks straight on a tour I run called Guts, which goes through remote communities. An amazing young artist and wonderful person, and a joy to spend 2 weeks touring around with, and has one of the best sort of side-eye, raised eyebrows in the business. So Ulla and her tune, I Want It All, coming up. You're on Australian Music is Bloody Great for AmRap. My name's Jack from The Pretty Littles, and I'm hosting it.
1: I want-

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Don't you get it? Don't you see? So we thank AMRAP. Thank them for having me, and also thank Ula for writing I Want It All, which is a great tune. From there, we're going to go to another new friend, an artist I've admired for a really long time, Stella Donnelly, and her song Feel It Change. She was also part of the Guts tour, and what a beautiful nature, songwriter, person, funny as heck, hardworking, and has a heart the size of bloody Australia, mate. So this is Stella Donnelly. I really admire her as a songwriter. I think she's just got such an eye for melody, and lyrics are just make you smile and break your heart. This is Feel It Change by Stella Donnelly, and this is Australian Music is Bloody Great.

Next up, we have Wasting Time by Norwood. I'm a new fan of Norwood. I came across their work through a friend. I heard it and I was just intrigued and into it, and it just has all the hallmarks of, you know, that kind of alt country scene, which I just listen to a lot of outside of, I guess we're mainly a rock band, the Pretty Littles, but a lot of what I listen to is kind of like outsider country and alt country. And I asked if they'd like to play with us at our album launch in August. The 1st of August, we'll be launching our album in Melbourne. For any of those people, for anyone around, come along and you'll see Norwood. This is their song, Wasting Time. And this is Australian Music is Bloody Great. Forever.

Hey, a couple of songs left as we near the end of Australian Music is Bloody Great for AMRAP. I've had a great time. It's been awesome choosing these songs. I hope you've liked them. I hope you enjoy them. Maybe you found something new, or maybe you've been reminded of something you like. But either way, firm handshakes all around to the AMRAP team. Got a quality tune coming up from Mulgabaugh Hard Rock with their song Stay. Terrific band. I had the pleasure of meeting these fellas and watching them play. What a vibe, what an energy. A really exciting time for Mulgabaugh Hard Rock. So enjoy this song Stay, the most recent single of their album, and their album has just come out. I think it was a feature album on a few stations and has been sort of celebrated as it should be. Terrific young lads, great songwriters, amazing performers. Mulgabaugh Hard Rock, Stay, quality tunes from the Central Desert. This is Australian Music's Bloody Great for AMRAP. Yeah.

choices between the only fade with Tom, it sounded so sweet. Voice I had to make, well, I got no place to be, so please take me to see the world before I die.

That was Denny with Hurt People. What a tune. An amazing artist from Latrida. This is a song from our latest album, Mogawire. This song is called This Next Year. It's my favourite from the new album. Hope you enjoy it. Again, thank you, AMRAP, for having us. This has been Australian Music is Bloody Great, mate. The mate was Adlib. Threw it on. Australian Music is Bloody Great. AMRAP, upload your stuff. Let's go. Yeehaw. Thank you. Farewell.

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1: In a huge week for world motorsport, Lewis Hamilton has claimed his first Grand Prix victory for Ferrari, while Toyota has conquered the 94th running of the Le Mans 24-hour classic in one of the closest finishes in endurance racing history. It's all coming up today on Inside Motorsport.

0: Lewis Hamilton has delivered a stunning maiden win for Ferrari at the Spanish Grand Prix in Barcelona. The seven-time world champion executed a bold three-stop strategy to perfection, using a well-timed virtual safety car to vault himself into the lead. Hamilton then pulled away relentlessly, crossing the line nearly 20 seconds clear of George Russell, with Lando Norris completing an all-British podium. The victory ends Mercedes' 2026 winning streak and marks Hamilton's first triumph in almost 2 years, cutting Kimi Antonelli's championship lead after he suffered a late shock retirement whilst running second. Hamilton spoke to F1.com following the race.
1: It's really, really hard to try to be like really present at the moment and really live in the moment. It's hard to believe that we just did that whole long race and we came out on top. It's just
2: wow.
1: I've been hoping and praying for this moment and working towards it really hard with the team, and just such great dedication from everybody. I can't believe the red. Get my first Grand Prix win here in Barcelona. It's such a privileged position to be in, and something I really will never forget.
0: It was a race for Lewis Hamilton where everything went right.
1: Yeah. I mean, of course, we were fortunate with the VSC, but I think we were quick enough. I think you could see at the pace at the end. I think we were quick enough to battle for position, and I think unfortunately the VSC ultimately robbed us of a proper battle. But I think safety, the VSC, and then the pit stop coming out ahead, and after that just no looking back. The car felt great, and the last two stints were really, really strong. I was closing the gap to those guys before when they stopped, and just phenomenal job from the team. So huge thank you to everyone back in Maranello.
0: George Russell was handed second place with his teammate's retirement, and he spoke about that.
3: Yeah, I mean, first, a huge congrats to Lewis. He had an amazing race, obviously, on an offset strategy to us, but deserving winner. Today, our side, the pace looked strong at the beginning. I felt under control, comfortable in the first 10, 15 laps, and then just struggled on the hard tyre, but a bit of a day. I'm glad to be back on the podium.
0: Lando Norris 4. The McLaren team finished in third position. He was happy to get the points, even if he didn't have the third fastest car in the field.
4: Yeah, of course, unfortunate for Kimi. That's life in 2026, I'm afraid. I'm just happy, you know, I have to be there when it counts. I gave myself opportunities to just, if they ever fought and had anything, I was there. I didn't have the pace, like we don't have the car or the pace at the minute to challenge them, but I was there if anything happened, and I'm there to make the most of any opportunity if it arose. But just very happy to be back on the podium. The pace was obviously good enough for P4. So a good day for us, good points, and I'm happy with that.
0: And for Kimi Antonelli, a disappointment as the championship leader was unable to finish the Catalonia Grand Prix.
5: Yeah. I feel a bit empty, to be fair, right now. It's what it is. Races are like this, and it comes and goes. And for sure, the pace was good today. I struggled a little bit in stint one, but stint two and stint three, I felt I had quite a lot of pace. And of course, it's a shame because also, it was with, three laps to the end, so we were almost there. But as I said, races are like this. It's no one's fault, and now we look forward to the next one.
0: The next round of the Formula One is in a week's time over in Austria. To Le Mans now, and Toyota is back on top. Toyota returned to the top step for the first time in 4 years, winning an epic 24-hour battle decided by just 10.9 seconds, the closest outright finish in the FIA World Endurance Championship history. It was the number 7 Toyota GR010 hybrid driven by Nick DeVries, Kimi Kobayashi and Mike Conway that surged from deep in the field and survived a tense final hour with BMW and Cadillac. Kobayashi brought the car home to secure Toyota's 6th Le Mans victory and restoring the brand's formidable winning record. The sister number 8 Toyota completed the podium behind the number 20 BMW, while Ferrari, the defending champions, were never in contention. Conway, Kobayashi and De Vries sent this message on their social media feed.
2: The 2026 Le Mans winners.
6: Yeah!
2: Oh. Awesome job by everybody, these guys, all the team, solid work. I love all, every one of them. So
7: thank you for your support.
2: Exactly. Thank you.
0: So a landmark weekend with Hamilton triumphant in red for the first time and Toyota in red, reclaiming the Endurance Racing's biggest prize. Two iconic teams, two statement victories and a motorsport season around the world that just keeps delivering. In the supercars, Brock Feeney is the championship leader as the series heads up to Darwin. That was following a dominant performance in the Tasmanian round of the championship. And Feeney spoke about that as he heads into this weekend.
8: Yeah, it was great to get another win in Tassie. Felt like it had been 3 rounds, but it felt like an eternity, to be honest. So we'd had some decent results over in New Zealand, but we hadn't really unlocked that pace that we've been looking for. So to get a win in Tassie was great. You know, hopefully we can build a bit of momentum off it. Felt like we're starting to head in the right direction with this Ford Mustang, and no better place to be going than Darwin.
0: So with 888 now in Ford's running up the front of the field, is the work done, or is there much more they can find out of their new Ford?
8: I'd say we've got a fair bit more work to do still at the moment. I think we're heading in the right direction. I'd love to say with full confidence that we're going to go on an unreal run here, which is certainly the hope and what we're aiming to do, but we're still learning this new car. Even from Tasmania, there's certainly things that we can still improve on. So I think Darwin's going to be a real good test for us. Darwin and Townsville is really going to set up, I think, the rest of our year. So it's really important for us to have a good round in Darwin. Obviously, absolutely love heading up there. I've had a good run in the past couple of years. So I think it's certainly a good way to put it to the test.
0: Feeney has been dominating the Hidden Valley round over the years, and he has won 6 of the last 7 events up in the Northern Territory. He is certainly now going to be leading the charge for the Ford drivers, who he expects to be right on his hammer.
8: Yeah, I think for sure we're taking Ford back to the top. I think that's a plan for all of us Ford drivers, but certainly for myself and everyone here at Red Bull Ampol Racing, we've had an unreal run. We've won the last 5 races and we've sort of been able to dominate the Gen 3 air up there, which has been awesome. So for me, the goal is to go there and try and win the Triple Crown once again. But yeah, first things first, get back up on that top step.
0: And what about the heat in Darwin? How much is that going to play a factor on the weekend?
8: Yeah, the heat's definitely a big thing. I mean, we're going from 10 degrees in Tassie to about 30, 35 degrees in Darwin. So it's always a little bit of a shock to the body this time of the year. But look, if you're out front in Darwin, it's actually quite pleasurable. So that's certainly the plan, to have a fast race car, get out front in clean air and look after yourself. But, you know, there's a lot of a tire deg that comes from the temperature. And for sure, with 3 races over the weekend, especially 2 long ones, it's not easy on the body, that's for sure. Training-wise, you start to do a little bit of heat work just to try and acclimatise yourself for it. I do lots of sauna. Don't know how much that actually helps, but I like to tell myself that it does. So, yeah, we try and do as much as we can from the car side to keep it as cool as possible and make sure that we're nice and comfortable in the car.
0: We'll be back next week with more from the supercars. That's all we have time for this week on the show. Until next time round, keep smiling and bye for now.
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Hello and welcome to another Jazz Hour. I'm Barry O'Sullivan with a program produced in the studios of 2MBS Fine Music Sydney and coming to across Australia via the Community Radio Network. Leo Zarsky is a Sydney-based trombonist, composer and bandleader, very active on the jazz, pop and world music scene. Lee is best known for his appearances with Beliza, the Sonic Boom Orchestra, the Catholics, and his own project, Mosaic, who have just released their sophomore album, Rinse and Repeat, on vinyl and CD. Supported by Creative Australia, the album features collaborations with emerging composers from Victoria and Queensland, all under the age of 25. To spin some tracks from the album and to chat about his musical life so far, Leo Zarsky joins me as my special studio guest on this edition of A Jazz Hour. But before he joins us, let's hear some of the music from Mosaic.

0: Music from the ensemble called Mosaic and their latest recording, Rinse and Repeat. That was a track called Helio, and on the trombone was the indefatigable Lee Ozarski. Welcome to a Jazz Hour.
1: Thanks for having me, Barry. It's great to be back.
0: Yes, it's great to be back on the air with you again, because you were our Jazz Artist in Residence in 2024, the whole band, all 10 of you. Invading the studios and our rehearsal rooms and our recording studios, which was a wonderful opportunity for you, wasn't it?
1: Oh, look, we loved it. We kind of almost moved into the basement, and every second Thursday or so, we'd always be down greeting everyone lovely at the station, and it really gave us the fuel and the resources we needed to start moving and moving and shaking. And actually getting the artist in residence was a big reason why I deferred a year of university and just poured everything I had into making this project happen. And so we're so grateful for the station's continued support as well.
0: And the support, I suppose, extended to this recording, did it?
1: Yes. Oh, well, look, we've still been down in the basement every time you'll let us, and a lot of the rehearsal came together here. It kind of feels like a bit of a spiritual home for us.
0: That was a track called Helio, and tell us about that track.
1: So Helio is written by Chiara Minotto and Lockie Eggett, and it was actually written for Sarah Morrison, who you heard on the flugelhorn. I remember the first gig we played it. We were up in Wauchope, which is where Lockie's from, and also quite close to where Braden, our other trumpet player, is from. And we did this gig at Wauchope, and it was written for Sarah because she didn't enjoy taking solos over anything else that we had. It just didn't match her and her personal style. And so Chiara and Lockie were able to write this and pass it to Sarah and say, "We made this for you." And I think that's a really special thing that you can do when you're playing in such a regular project with your friends. You can create those opportunities and those moments for other people to shine. I think that's really beautiful.
0: They were friends, but they were also fellow students at the Conservatorium of Music. Tell us a bit about the history of Mosaic.
1: Well, we all met at the Sydney Conservatorium, and we met through a wonderful Australian band that I'm a bit of a diehard tragic of called Ten Part Invention. And we did a series of workshops with them that were centered on such a regular project with your friends. You can create those opportunities and those moments for other people to shine. I think that's really beautiful.
0: They were friends, but they were also fellow students at the Conservatorium of Music. Tell us a bit about the history of Mosaic.
1: Well, we all met at the Sydney Conservatorium, and we met through a wonderful

0: emotionally invested and connected into what I was doing in a way that was just so, so inspiring. And I remember we did this sort of gala concert at the end where we played for them and they played for us, and it got quite emotional. And at the end, there was a standing ovation. I looked around and pretty much everyone who you would hear on our first recording and a fair few on our second, we were all standing there, we locked eyes, and that was kind of the start of something that for me has been a really special part of my life.
1: So those kind of workshops, do you call them, that you had with 10-part invention, you also had one with a composer, pianist, band leader from Germany called Claudia Doffinger. Tell us about that experience.
0: Oh, well, look, recently Claudia Doffinger came for the Sydney International Women's Jazz Festival, and she worked with the jazz orchestra at the Conservatorium, which I was in last year, and playing her music, it was just so eye-opening because it was so progressive and not jazz for me. And she was just great to work with and good fun. We ended up going to Brisbane with her as well and playing for the Brisbane International Jazz Fest, and that was good fun. And I'm still in contact with Claudia. Funnily enough, so is James, who plays bass in Mosaic. And we're doing composition lessons with Claudia all the way from Cologne, which is just really, really cool for us. And her music and her band, Torso Ventuno, has really inspired a lot of the ways that I've been writing and thinking about music recently. It's just a great recording, and I'm excited to listen to it again.
1: Torso Ventuno.
0: 20 Bodies.
1: 20 Bodies. Great name for a band, isn't it? Mm. And so, ironically, your first music choice is from Claudia Doffinger and her album, which is released under the name of the band, I think, is it?
0: Mm-hmm.
1: Also, why is the track Asparagus particularly appealing?
0: There's this beautiful trombone solo. It comes at the end of quite an intense, heavy album. A lot of her music is EDM and dance music inspired, which in a big band is so cool to hear all those heavy sounds that really don't belong. A lot of it reminds me of Darcy James Argue's writing. And it ends in this almost just beautifully spacious building trombone solo that just, the first time I heard it, really just grabbed me and by the heart and was like, that's how you develop ideas, that's how you really say something. And I can't stop listening to the full record just so I can get to this song at the end. This is Asparagus.

0: music of Claudia Dolfinger and her ensemble under the title of Torso Ventuno. That's the name of the album, and it's the name of the ensemble as well. And my studio guest is a trombonist called Lee Orzaski, and the trombone solo on that one, he was just loving, I can tell you. It's beauty, isn't it?
1: You can hear my grin, can't you, Barry?
0: I can hear your grin. Absolutely ecstatic. Now, that is that album, but let's get back to your album and play another track from that. For Macy, tell me about that track.
1: Well, For Macy, it's sort of one of the last tracks that came into the running order for this record, and it was very generously given to us by a very good friend of mine, Ellie Blackham. We met Ellie and her partner Chris when we went down to Melbourne at the end of 2024, when we were touring in support of Where We Are Now. We put out an open call for compositions, and Chris Rosikias responded and said, "I've got something for you," and he wrote for us, and we played down at the Jazz Lab. And it was a really beautiful tour. We had just done Wangaratta, and that composition, Karazia, I think it's one of my favourites. And meeting Chris and Ellie afterwards, I got a kebab with the two of them, and we just sat there and we talked for hours, even though we had a 10-hour drive the next day. And I went, well, look, if we met again, I'm sure we'd all be such wonderful, great friends. And as it happened, in the process of rinse and repeat, and the sort of later on in the process, a wonderful opportunity came up to have the two of them come to Sydney and stay with me. And I said, Ellie, we got one more slot on the record. Have you got anything? She said, yeah, look, I've got this piece I wrote for my late greyhound, Macy, and it's a beautiful piece. And to have that in the album, it's great, because for me, it's a real reminder of this music. Jazz is a community music. And for me, I wouldn't have met these very, very good friends of mine if it weren't for this band. And I'm excited to see them again very soon. Chris is coming to Sydney soon for the Con Jazz Festival to play with Ajo, I think. And we're going to be down in Melbourne in June and hanging out with these guys in their band, Wool Gathering. Yeah, it's just an honour to be able to play pieces by such great musicians, Ellie and Chris, down from Victoria. And we've also got another piece on the record commissioned from Olivia Bryant, who's from Ipswich in Queensland originally. And for us, it kind of means, great, we get to represent young composers from all over the country. And for me, that's really exciting, that spirit of collaboration.
0: The other exciting thing about this track is that it also features the vocals of our Ken Weatherly scholar, Liz Player.
1: Oh, we love Liz. She's such fun to have in the studio, and we all know Liz from university, of course, and she's got a wonderful voice, and she really lent something special to this track.

0: one of my favourite tracks on the album. That was For Macy and the vocals of Liz Player we heard there, with Ellie Blackham on the tenor sax, and Leo Zarsky was there on the trombone as well, and he's my special studio guest and a trombone player extraordinaire. And tell me, when did you first pick up the trombone?
1: I think I would have been in year three, so probably year 8 years old. And initially it wasn't the trombone. My parents have been so supportive of me musically. And my dad said, every band needs a euphonium player. Lie. But I picked up the euphonium, and the teacher's like, well, look, he's get rid of that thing, put him on the guessing stick. And I just love the instrument, and it's been, feels like my voice. I've tried a couple others and don't love them anywhere near as much. And
0: is it true you need really long arms to play the
1: trombone? For those who aren't in the studio looking, I'm waving my arms around quite wildly, about this long. This
0: they
1: long.
0: Look normal to me.
1: Yeah, it was normal arms. You know, it's like a. It is what it is. No, but it's. I think the most important thing is you just need to be ready to listen to yourself and listen to others. And it's like, it's been so good.
0: They're often considered the backbone of the orchestra, the trombone, the one that provides all the oomph and the strength.
1: Yes.
0: Is that pretty accurate?
1: I'd say so. I've been told to play quieter more times than I've been told to play louder. That's for sure.
0: So let's get on to your next music track, which is from a guy that a lot of people wouldn't know.
1: Oh, it's a deep cut.
0: But you're very familiar with Jared Schonick.
1: Look, I love Jared Schonick's music. It was introduced to me by Simon Sweeney. He has these two incredible albums. One of them, Marquis Hill, one of my favourite trumpet players, plays on. The albums are called Two Takes, Part 1 and Part 2. And he wrote these 5 or 6, maybe a little bit more, tunes for a small group, quintet. And they were then arranged by some of the best big band arrangers like Jim McNeely, so on and so forth. And I actually don't know which version of 820 you've queued up, because it may be the small group version or it may be the big band version, but
0: no,
1: either one of them
0: the
1: are incredible. Well, then you're going to hear from Marquis Hill
0: quintet,
1: on the trumpet. Beautiful music. And myself and Braden both played this tune or different Jared Schonick tunes in our final recital at university. We're both diehard fans of the music.
0: Yeah, he's an American, a New York-based American. He's a fixture of both the jazz scene and the Broadway scene. Is that correct?
1: Yeah, I think he's currently doing playing in the Pit for Just in Time, but he's in everyone's big bands. He's the first call for the New York Cats, but he's a great writer as well.
0: Yeah, he was on the Color Purple as well, a 10-time Tony Award-winning Grammy-nominated musical called Moulin Rouge. He was also on the drum chair for that. So a guy that shuffles around, but here he is in his jazz chair.

0: from the album Two Takes, Volume 1. That was the Jared Schonig Quintet.
1: You're listening to a Jazz Hour coming to across Australia from the studios of 2MBS Fine Music Sydney. I'm Barry O'Sullivan.
0: Natalie, tell me about the album and where people can get a copy of it.
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0: Do you think it's important to put it on the streaming platforms?
2: I think yes. I think accessibility for music has changed. I think Spotify and Apple Music, they've kind of become a necessary evil. And of course, there's a lot of talk at the moment about the ethics of music streaming. I do think it's important to put it up there just because it's outreach, and a lot of people find your music through that. We had someone message us from the United States saying, hey, we found your music. Can you send us 5 CDs so I can give it to my friends? And they wouldn't have found us if it weren't for Spotify.
0: Yeah.
2: Yeah.
0: So that's good. There is a reason for all that madness out there in the streaming world. Now, talking about the album, you're going to taking it on tour as well.
2: Yes.
0: That's a massive effort, isn't it?
2: Oh, yeah, and there's 10 of us, which means we'll be all sharing some Bandcamp-esque cabins and having a good time. We did a tour a couple of years ago that centred around the Wangaratta Jazz Festival, and that was a lot of fun.
0: So where are you going?
2: So we recently did the Big Band Blast Festival on the day that we dropped the album, and that was a lot of fun to work with a lot of regional kids.
0: Out in Bathurst,
2: that was wonderful. And we're going to take a little break and gather some new material, and we're going to head on the road for a show on Tuesday, June the 23rd at the wonderful Canberra venue, Smith's Alternative, where we're going to be joined by Christopher and Ellie's band that's led by a wonderful saxophonist, Thomas Coleman Bell. Their band is called Wool Gathering. And so it's going to be Mosaic and Wool Gathering, and special guest, I think, Miroslav Pekovsky is going to come play a couple of tunes, which is an honour for us. He's such a hero to me, and he's a hero to the Melbourne Cats and a lot of the guys in Mosaic as well. And then we're all going to pile into our cars, pile into the tour van and drive down to Melbourne, where we're going to play with Wool Gathering again at Jazz Lab, the Bennis Lane Jazz Club, which is just fantastic.
0: What's the date for that one?
2: That's going to be Thursday, June 25th. And we played there a couple of years ago, and it was such a special venue, and we're excited to go down there again.
0: What makes it so special, that venue?
2: I loved the sound in there. I loved the room. There's something about when the band comes down the stairs that are on the stage. Anyone who's been there would know there are these wonderful, wonderful stairs. I went and saw Andrea Keller play there, and watching her and Sam Anning come down those stairs, it was just like descending. And it's very different being the one to come down the stairs, of course. And it's just a wonderful venue and a great location with a great atmosphere. And we've got one final show for the tour as well, which we're going to be wrapping it all back up in Sydney. It's going to be the first time we've played at the new and incredible venue, Church Street Studios. They've got a beautiful grand piano. They're based in Camperdown. That's going to be on Friday, July the 3rd.
0: Let's hear another track from the album, Got the Dogs Out, which is another favourite of mine, featuring on the baritone saxophone, Lockie Eggert. Got the Dogs Out.
2: Yes, okay. Lockie,
0: I know he's a country boy, but is that why?
2: Well, no, I guess in a way. But look, if you've ever met Lockie, you know he's always got a cheeky grin. There's always a little glint in his eye. He's always looking for a joke in there somewhere. And Lockie, to all our Thursday night rehearsals here at Fine Music, he kept rocking up with no shoes on. He kept always wearing thongs, and it was like he was so casual about it as well.
0: Occupation and health.
2: Yeah, he's like,
0: safety.
2: Yep, got the dogs out. Yep, got them. And he brought in this tune, which was initially called Jim's Shuffle. And on the night he brought it in, I think two other people in the band were wearing thongs as well. And it was a cold winter night. And we just went, mate, got the dogs out.

0: such a fun track that is Get the Dogs. Get the Dogs out from our band, who were the Jazz Artists in Residence here in 2MBS Fine Music Sydney. 2024 they were the artists, and that's from their album recently released and about to be launched, called Rinse and Repeat. Great title for an album, Rinse and Repeat. Where did you get that from?
1: Well, Olivia Bryant wrote this tune for us called Rinse and Repeat, and it was a bit cheeky for me. Oh, you know, it's our second one. Let's say it's all the same, even though it's quite different. Rinse and Repeat.
0: That's good. Hmm. And let's have a chat now about your 10-part invention, basically.
1: Oh, gosh, let's do it.
0: We've only got a few minutes, but we could talk all day about 10-part invention. What a great band they are. We're going to play a track called For Woody, which is written by Miroslav Bukowski. And tell me about how they influence you and what you draw from 10-part invention as a musician.
1: I think what I draw from 10-part invention as a musician and a practitioner of this music here in Sydney is a sense of community. I actually completed my honours thesis last year, which was based around John Poche, of course, who led that band. And as part of that thesis, I got to interview Reese Cameron, who's the current drummer in the group. I got to interview James Greening, who's been a mentor of mine for many years now. And then also Sandy Evans, who is a total hero and a mainstay of this scene. And what I sort of learned is that one person can have such a huge impact on the careers and the lives and the music of others. And it's just wonderful seeing them come back together, keep playing. And even though John has unfortunately passed, and Roger's passed, and Bernie's passed, and Ken's passed, they're about to release their second record. Their fourth record, I think, fourth studio record, but the first in 25 years. So that record is going to be called Time Is Moved. I think they're launching it next week at 21 Shepherds on the 30th. So if you come to see our album launch on the 28th and decide you want more, you should definitely go check them out too. But it's going to be a great week of live music for Sydney, I reckon.
0: All right, let's have a listen to For Woody, and of course the pianism of the wonderful Roger Frampton stands out on this track, doesn't it?
1: Yes.
0: Thank you so much for joining me.
1: Thank you for having me, Barry.
0: Leo Zarsky has been my special studio guest from the band Mosaic. Where can they find out more about Mosaic?
1: So if you're looking to order a CD or album copy or even just see all our tour dates, you can head to our website, mosaicjazz.com.au, or our Instagram at mosaic.jazz, or just look us up and I'm sure you'll be able to find something.
0: You've been listening to a Jazz Hour, a program produced in the studios of 2MBS Fine Music Sydney and coming to you across Australia via the Community Radio Network. I'm Barry O'Sullivan, and until next time, I'll be seeing you. Take care.

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1: Yes, the Phantom Dancer certainly is on the air from the studios of 2SER 107.3 in Sydney and heard across Australia on the Community Radio Network. I'm Greg Poppleton with swing and jazz from live 1920s to 1960s radio and TV. And our first stop is at the recording studios of Ultrafon in Prague in the late 1930s.

Summer Electric Hour. America's business-managed electric light and power companies present a new addition to your summer Sunday listening, Carl Comes Calling, starring Frankie Carl and his orchestra, with Marjorie Hughes, Greg Lawrence, Billy Williams, and the Starlighters.

0: Hello, everybody. This is Frankie Carl, ready to come call.
1: And with an old acquaintance, too. A glimmering melody from one of Dad's favorite musicals, The Girl Behind the Counter. It's Glowworm.

0: Wonderful, Frankie. We're riding on top.
1: When Alec gets into the game, he's likely to find he's taking the kicking around instead of the football.
2: Peter Van Steven plays that popular Latin American

Occupying a top spot in many of our record collections is a tune Gene and the orchestra made a record of a while back. It's an instrumental, and it's called Lover.

You've been listening to One Night Stand, bringing your way that ace drummer man, Gene Krupa, and his orchestra from the Click in Philadelphia. This is the United States Armed Forces Radio Service, the voice of information and education.

Gene Krupa and his orchestra from The Click in Philadelphia, an Armed Forces radio service rebroadcast in their series One Night Stand, dated 8th of January, 1945. And we heard before...

0: who owned Mr. Ed in another Armed Forces Radio Service rebroadcast from the 13th of November 1945. Over the summer electric hour over KNX and CBS Los Angeles, 13th of June 1948, Frankie Carl, his piano and his orchestra played Glowworm and his theme, Sunset Serenade. And we opened today's Phantom Dancer with a song that I don't know the title of. It may be R.A. Dvorsky and his orchestra, but it certainly was recorded in Prague around 1938. I'm Greg Pobbleton with swing, jazz and dance in selections taken mostly from live radio broadcasts from the late 1920s into the 1960s on the Phantom Dancer. You can see the Phantom Dancer playlist online by going to Greg Poppleton's Radio Lounge.
1: And with your permission, I'd like to dedicate this to Al Edmonds, Bob Knight, Don McMullen, and Joel Swanson, better known as the Wags of Waggy. Here it is now. Hey, I just figured something out. The reason for Johnny Hodges playing this tune with Woody Herman. This tune was written for Johnny. It's I Didn't Know About You, which, as you probably know, was originally a Duke Ellington tune under the title of Sentimental Lady. If I make myself confusing. Well, here it comes. I Didn't Know About You. Woody himself sings the words.

Worry, worry, worry. But we're not going to worry about this one because it's an instrumental arrangement of Larry Clinton. Need we say more? The title, Going Home. Larry?

And now for a really solid instrumental with a lot of those hot licks and plenty of hip rhythm, Glenn Gray and the Casaloma Band offer their arrangement of a tune titled Backstage Bounce.

You're listening to the music of Artie Shaw, King of the Clarinet, where he makes dance history in the Blue Room of Lincoln Hotel in New York City. I'm sure that many memories will be aroused in the haunting melody of this next tune, and I'm sure that Artie Shaw's treatment will create new interests in Harvest Moon.

0: gentlemen, you've been listening to the dance music of Artie Shaw and his orchestra, and he's been playing for you in the Blue Room of Hotel Lincoln in New York City.
1: And you heard Artie Shaw and his orchestra on The Phantom Dancer, and that Blue Room broadcast over WEAF and NBC's Red Network New York was from the 1st of December 1938, and the song was Shine On Harvest Moon. Backstage Bounce was played by Glenn Gray and his Casaloma Orchestra from Casino Gardens, Ocean Park, California, an Armed Forces Radio Service rebroadcast in their series One Night Stand, 24th of October 1945. And from that same series, but from the 18th of December 1948, from an unannounced location, Larry Clinton and his orchestra played Going Home. And we heard Woody Herman from the Armed Forces Radio Service series G.I. Jive, a broadcast from 1945 with Woody Herman singing I Didn't Know About You. Coming up now on The Phantom Dancer, we're going to tune into live swing, jazz and dance by Eddie Cantor and Ella Logan, Ross Higgins, Bing Crosby. And now here is Alberto Rabiati with the Quartetto Vocale Ott, recorded in Rome in 1946 with Non hai più la veste a fiori blu. You don't seem to wear that blue dress anymore.

0: amor. No like you, no like you, no like you, yo te adoro.
1: Folks, here's a ballad I think you're going to be hearing a lot of, and in connection with same, I want to acknowledge a little very fine mail from 350 Pecos, Bonarchisti, Perry, Seppa, Buell, Dendig, Brovig, Ortiz, and Lombardo. Ken Gurney and the 10th Air Gang, Private Lloyd Mangrum, 514.
2: Lloyd, the golf professional? Huh?
1: Yeah. What's par at that APO, Lloyd? Private First Class Tom Williams and Company at 708, the AAA Motor Pool Gang at 758, especially Stan Machowski, Sergeant Don Arnold, and that overseas record shop, Aussie W.R. Hutchings. Yeah, it's true about Hope Hutchings.
3: Wait, whoa. What's true?
1: This is my letter, please.
3: Ooh, I'll get even with you even if I have to hire a writer.
1: You got a writer. Why don't you pay him?
2: What's the matter with toothpaste?
1: Last but not least, Private J.M. Penny and his ward mates in the General Hospital, APO 121. Sergeant Perrier, shall we have a go at it, old man?

0: was Russell Dunn singing I'll See You in My Dreams.
1: And that was recorded at 2GB on a program called The Club Show in Sydney around 1956. Ross Higgins with the 2GB Orchestra and I'll See You in My Dreams. More and More was sung by Bing Crosby. You also heard Bob Hope in that broadcast from a Command Performance USA show over the Armed Forces Radio Service Hollywood in the early 1940s. And from 1946, in a commercial recording made in Rome, we heard Alberto Rabiati and the Quartetto Vocale Ott with Non è più la vista fiori blu. And we didn't get to hear Eddie Cantor and Ella Logan because the computer said no. Perhaps an electronic brain knows better. You are tuned to the Phantom Dancer, which is being sent to you by the electronic brain, so we certainly cannot dispute its fine taste and your fine taste for hearing this program of swing, jazz, and dance from live 1920s to 1960s radio and TV. Greg Poppleton with you, and we now go to the vinyl section of the show. Ooh, big thrill. Here is a radio transcription recorded in New York in 1944. Shep Fields, the rippling rhythm band leader, had a great idea. Why not have an all saxophone and rhythm orchestra? And here is the result. Shep Fields and his new music with The Sheik of Araby.

happy VJ night to you, ladies and gentlemen. Coast to Coast via Mutual is music styled by that ace drummer man, Gene Krupa, and his orchestra, playing from the Hotel Astor Roof in the heart of Times Square in New York City.

This is music by Charlie Spivak and the orchestra coming to you from the world-famous Palladium on Sunset Boulevard in Hollywood, California. Pretty apt description of the Palladium tonight is given now by Charlie Spivak as he plays Stomping Room Only.

here, unfortunately, I must interrupt to say farewell to our national listeners on the Community Radio Network. This has been The Phantom Dancer, produced at 2SER in Sydney. I'm Greg Poppleton. Till next week, goodbye.

0: Welcome to Off The Record. I'm Brian Wise. Thank you very much for joining me on the program this week, where I've got a few special guests for you. First, we're going to be talking to Charlie Musselwhite and Matt Stubbs from GA20. Charlie and Matt have recorded a brand new album together called Blues Now, which has been recently released. And later in the program, we'll talk to John Cleary, English-born New Orleans-based piano player. He was in Australia not too long ago. And Zachary Richard, the famous Cajun rocker. But first of all, to Charlie Musselwhite and GA20. They performed on the first day of the 2026 New Orleans Jazz and Heritage Festival, and that's where I am at the moment, in New Orleans. And they appeared in the blues tent, put on a great show, and I caught up with them backstage behind the blues tent to have a chat about the latest album, about how they got together. And we begin by talking to Charlie Musselwhite, and he'll tell us how much he wishes he was playing in Australia.
1: Hey, this is Charlie Musselwhite, and guess what I'm doing? I'm listening to Off the Record.
0: Charlie, great to see you again.
2: We love Australia. I wish I were seeing you in Australia.
0: Are we likely to see you back there shortly?
2: You never know. If somebody comes up with something, we'll go. It's just a matter of logistics and planning.
0: I should explain that we're backstage after the gig at the Blues Tent at the Jazz and Heritage Festival, where you play with GA20. Seems like a bit of an inspired combination, although Matt, you worked with Charlie for years before this. Yeah. That was a great set.
3: Thank you. Yeah, we've been working together a long time, Charlie and I, and this is the second show with this lineup, GA20 and Charlie.
0: And I just wanted to ask you about the new album. Let's talk about that, because that's coming out quite soon. It's titled Blues Now. What is the state of the blues now?
3: Well, I don't really know the overall state of it, but Blues Now, this record, it was the concept was Charlie and I have a long relationship playing together, and GA20 has been putting out albums for the last 4 or 5 years, and I wanted to combine that and make a record together. So Charlie has a long history playing blues music, so we wanted to combine forces and make a record together. So Blues Now is our blues now.
0: Well, it is pretty contemporary, but it harks back to your very first album. I believe it was inspired by your first album, the format of the new record.
3: When I produced the album and we were making the record, I love that record that Charlie made. That was his first record that came out, and so we took inspiration from it. I mean, this is its own thing, but it was definitely inspired by that record Charlie made in the 60s.
0: Well, that record had Christo Redentor on it, didn't it?
3: Sure did.
0: And which you performed today, close the show with today, so it kind of it's come full circle, hasn't it?
2: Yeah. That's you're absolutely right.
3: That's kind of become Charlie's signature song. Yeah. We almost always, when I was playing with Charlie and his band, that would be a song he would always close the night with. Even though he didn't write it, he kind of made it his own, and people always seem to want it, right, Charlie?
2: Well, after a while, I remember thinking, people must be getting tired of this song. I'm going to stop playing it. And then people got mad at me, you know, saying, I waited all night to hear it, and you didn't play it. You know, sorry. So, yeah, people don't get tired of it, so I keep playing it.
0: When did you first hear it?
2: I heard the Donald Byrd version probably in 62 or something, probably on a jukebox. In all the blues clubs, they had jukeboxes, and besides blues, they had a lot of jazz, especially, you know, like McDuff and people like that, blues jazz.

0: You mentioned on stage today that your mother was a friend of Estelle Axton.
1: Yeah.
0: And Estelle would bring singles on the Satellite label to you.
1: Yeah, she'd give me the latest 45 and, you know, like I mentioned, it looked like it was mimeographed. It was, they were just getting started. It hadn't become Stax yet. It was just Satellite, which was also the name of their record store. And I don't know what happened in that they changed it to Stax. Well, it was a combination of her name and her brother's name to make it a new label.
0: You grew up in incredible musical influences there, didn't you? And then, you know, obviously in Chicago as well. You were pretty lucky in your younger days for the people you played with and met.
1: Yeah, when I went to Chicago, I didn't go there looking for to promote myself, to get into the music. I had no thought about playing music. I just liked to play for myself because I liked the music. But I didn't have this goal of being in the spotlight on stage and making records or nothing. It didn't occur to me that was even possible. I mean, coming from Memphis, it sure wasn't possible. When I got to Chicago, man, this whole city was loaded with the blues. And I started getting my attention and changing my mind about things.

0: Matt, the very name of the album, Blues Now, and also the name of the band, GA20, says a lot about the music, doesn't it? In fact, that's why you chose the name for the band, wasn't it?
1: Yeah, I mean, it's an old guitar amp, the Gibson amp that they made in the 50s that sounds really good, and we record with them. And when it was time to name the band, all good band names have already been taken. So we went with GA20 because that was the amp we were recording with.
2: There's also Highway 20 in Georgia.
1: It is, and that's what everybody thinks it was named after, but we're not from Georgia. Not that we don't like Georgia, it's just not where the name came from for us.
2: I can't drive in Georgia.
1: Tell them that story.
2: No.
0: Well, why not?
2: Well, I had a problem with the police, and if I come back there, they'll arrest me.
3: Well, it was just a giant fine.
0: Well, Matt, tell us about the recording of Blues Now. It took 6 days in the studio to make it?
1: Well, we booked 6 days, and we did it, I think, in 4.5. And then we just kind of hung out for a couple of days in the studio. But, Charlie and Henrietta flew up to Boston, and it was at a place called Rare Signals. Actually, it's in Cambridge, so part of Boston. And we just set up shop and took our time, set everything up in one room, and what you hear is what we played. There's not really any overdubs, it's just a live recording.
0: How did you choose the songs?
1: Charlie picked a few, and myself and the band picked a few. I tried to pick ones that were by artists that Charlie had a connection to somehow, whether he played with them or knew them. And then also songs that Charlie wrote, like Strange Land. And
2: I got the artist to give me a list. No, I'm sure.
0: You must have had a bit of input.
2: Yeah. There's some tunes I had wanted to do and never got around to, and I thought they'd be perfect to do them, and some I've done before, and we just wanted to have fun, so I picked tunes that would be fun to do.
0: It looks like you're having fun on stage, but this is only the second gig you've done for this project, Matt.
1: Yeah, we did a gig 2 weeks ago down in Tampa Blues Fest, and this is the second one. We got a handful more this season, festivals. And hopefully when the record comes out, we'll have some more.
0: So is it going to be a fairly large tour when the record comes out?
1: As far as us with Charlie, it's like select dates right now. It's just if they're paying, we're playing. You know?
0: Sounds like
1: so
0: a good
1: select.
0: Sounds like a good slogan for a t-shirt.
1: Yeah.

0: Let's talk about some of the songs on the album. We've talked about Christo Redentor. Do a great version of I'll Change My Style, but how did you choose what songs to do?
1: Just like I said, ones that A, we liked, and B, I was trying to find ones that Charlie or I had connections, mostly Charlie had connections with. I've been traveling with Charlie for 17 years, and I've heard a lot of stories of his time in Chicago with all these great blues people that were his friends. So Jimmy Reed, he's got some great Jimmy Reed stories. So I wanted to do a Jimmy Reed song, and I dug in, and I picked that one out. And it's a great melody, a great song. So, you know, again, it's not too complex. It's just songs that we like, and there's a connection somehow.
0: Matt said you've got some great Jimmy Reed stories. Can you share one with us?
2: It'll be in my book. I remember John Lee Hooker just bought a new Cadillac, and I guess it was in Chicago. I'm not sure where they were, but Jimmy Reed and a couple of other guys, John was going to drive him around in his new Cadillac. While they're driving around, Jimmy says, "John, I need a bathroom." So John Lee's driving, looking for a gas station. He's not finding one. Find his, "Okay, Jimmy, I see a gas station." "It's too late, John." he's then peed all over the floor of the back of John's new Cadillac.

0: the song on the album, The Blues Never Die. Do you want to talk about that and the...
1: Charlie brought that one in. It's an old Otis Spann tune. Again, he knew Otis, so...
2: Otis was a real good friend of mine, and I always really liked that song. And anything I really like a lot, I'd like to try it sometimes, so I tried it out in honor of my memory of Otis, and we had so many good times together. I still miss that guy.

That's a song titled The Blues Never Die, and isn't that the truth? From Charlie Musselwhite and GA20, from the album that they have recently released. It's called Blues Now, and we were talking to Charlie and Matthew Stubbs from GA20. The other songs we heard during the interview, I'll Change My Style, as well as, they're based on the Jimmy Reed version of that song, Universal Rock, written by Earl Hooker and Junior Wells, Strange Land, a Charlie Musselwhite original composition, and the famous Cristo Redentor, written by Duke Pearson, which Charlie has done so well for so many decades. The album again, Blues Now. Hope you enjoyed our interview with Charlie Musselwhite and Matthew Stubbs. Let's move on to an event called the Threadheads Patry. Well, Threadheads is an organisation that raises money for musicians, charitable foundation, raising money for musicians. And Patry, although it was originally a typo, has been given the name of the event that they hold on the Tuesday after the first weekend of Jazzfest. It's in a place called the Deutsches Haus, which is quite near the New Orleans Jazz and Heritage Festival site, which is at the Fairgrounds Racetrack in New Orleans, just about a 15-minute bus ride out of the French Quarter. And there is a large area behind that particular building, which has a beautiful big oak trees, there's a crawfish boil, and there's lots of music playing as well. And I caught up with a couple of the headliners of that particular day. It runs from 11 o'clock in the morning through till about 9 at night. It's a pretty laid-back vibe. And I spoke to John Cleary, first of all, and Zachary Richard a little bit later on. And we're going to talk to John Cleary, but first I'd like to play you a track by Marsha Ball. This is a song called Red Beans that John Cleary performed at the Marsha Ball tribute during the first weekend of Jazzfest. It was a fantastic

fantastic tribute to Marsha, who's a wonderful piano player, originally from Texas, but very closely associated with New Orleans. And there was a star-studded list of people who appeared on the tribute, including Tracy Nelson from the band Mother Earth, but she's also recorded with Marsha and Irma Thomas in the past. Carolyn Wonderland, fantastic guitarist from Texas. Shelley King, a singer from Texas. The great Cindy Cashdollar, who's played not only with Bob Dylan, but also with Van Morrison. Emily Gimbel on keyboards. Terence Simeon, who'd be familiar to Australian audiences from his appearances at Bluesfest. And John Cleary playing this song, Red Bean. So let's hear Marsha Ball's version of the song, and then we'll hear John Cleary in a brief conversation, because there was a band playing while we did the interview, so it doesn't make for great radio, but I did manage to excerpt a little bit for you. And we'll hear, after we have a chat to John, he'll tell us about the fantastic version of the Clifton Chenier song, I'm on a Wonder, that appeared on the tribute album to Clifton Chenier. First of all, here's Marsha Ball.

0: This year I tried to do more quality than quantity. It just will destroy you. You know, I used to do like 40 gigs in 10 days.
1: And, well, you're doing a few over the next week and have been doing a few.
2: What an amazing band.
0: Yeah, I did two on Sunday. A couple of shows yesterday. One show tonight and I've got a night off tomorrow.
1: And you, are you at the Jazz and Blues Market? When was that? Is that,
0: that
1: coming
0: was,
1: up?
0: That was a couple of nights ago.
1: No, nice venue too. New venue. Haven't been to. Well,
0: yeah.
1: Hey, also, congratulations on the Grammy Award for the Clifton Chenier tribute.
0: Thank you.
1: Shared in.
0: Thank you. Yeah, that was a fun project to.
1: Well, last year when I was here, you played me the track. Of course, I had to wait a while till it was released. But when we were doing the interview, you played me the track.
2: This is amazing.
1: You do a fantastic version of that song, I'm Not in the Wonder, and one of the highlights of the album, I have to say.
0: Thank you. Well, it really is based on an arrangement that my uncle used to play. My uncle turned me on to Clifton Chenier, and I used to play in his band when I first moved back to England from Louisiana. I lived in England for a couple of years, and I got the gig playing at his band, and that was one of the tunes on his set, because he used to see Clifton Chenier play this tune when he lived in New Orleans in the early 70s. So I based the arrangement on his arrangement, really. And I thought, you know, it was important to, well, it's, I chose that song because that was one song that you could actually, as they say, do a flip on. You could flip the arrangement, do something different.

0: Nice to see you once again. We did do an interview many years ago.
1: It was probably less windy.
0: It was a little bit less windy, yeah.
1: Yeah, this is going to be kind of... But you got a pad, so you'll be all right.
0: Should be okay.
1: Okay.
0: Nice to see a lovely performance at the Deutsches Haus, the home of the Threadheads, Patrick.
1: Home of the big beer mugs. I don't know if you've been inside, but they got a collection of beer mugs. You could probably put a 50-gallon tub inside of one of those. It's so big. But I've never been here before. I mean, I've been up and down the Bayou St. John, and I saw this place for years. I never knew anything went on here. But now I'm relieved to know that they drink a lot of beer. So,
0: let me ask you about your closing song, which is obviously a song that's very close to your heart.
1: I was going through physical therapy about 15 years ago, and I met a military veteran paraplegic, and we became very close friends, I guess because of the struggle that we were both facing. And then I saw him, I observed him, and I'm not a military person. I was a draft resister during the Vietnam War. I'm living on another planet, but I was impressed by the humanity and the dedication that he brought to his community, and also troubled by the neglect that a lot of these men and women have to suffer in spite of their difficulties, physical and mental. They kind of fly under the radar of the society, and it just happened. I've never written a song with a purpose. I've written songs that have meaning and that have even political significance, but never on purpose. It just sort of happens. I mean, it's a song for me is an emotional pop-off valve. I just get to evacuate an emotion or express an emotion, whether that's longing or loss of love or finding love or, in this case, paying homage to men and women who have devoted a lot of their lives to the cause of defending this country, and who in many cases have been forgotten. The song is called Heart Like an Eagle. It's on all the platforms, and we are giving all of the proceeds, all the sales of the song go to an organization in Lafayette, Louisiana called the Wounded War Heroes, which you can find at woundedwarheroes.org, that take care of 350 veterans in my hometown. So,
0: your hometown, which is?
1: Lafayette, Louisiana, yeah. Right.
0: You've written a lot of songs about Louisiana, and I love the one, the second last song you did, My Friend Louisiana, which kind of sums up the feeling that people here have about the state.
1: Well, that's an amazing song because it's all the more amazing because I didn't write it. I think why I started writing songs because I couldn't cover any songs. When I started playing, I was basically a folk singer in the 70s and trying to interpret people's songs. I never really felt that I could do it well enough, so I just started to write my own. That particular song was written by a friend of mine who's a carpenter, and it's called My Louisiana. You can find it on anywhere, My Louisiana with two N's, and it's a tribute to this place, and really more to the people than the place. I mean, because we have great music and great food, but what makes this place so special is the people, you know. And it was my carpenter friend Tommy DeLong who wrote that song, and I'm just very happy that he did because I love to sing it.
0: Hey, you appeared at Jazz Fest the other day. Seems a long time ago now, but it's only a couple of days on the Fado Doe stage. But I think the set was a bit different than today, wasn't it?
1: A little bit. I mean, I threw a couple of things out. We did Côte Blanche Bay. The energy was good. I think it's because it's relaxing. The fairgrounds is always, for me, it's very... It's a stressful gig because you got to go get through the gate. You got to, and it's always a tussle just to get on the lot. And then you know you got 60 minutes, and if you go over 1 minute, they pull the plug and take out the hook. So there's a lot of stress involved. Today was like we played at Chicky Wawa Sunday night, and So now this is kind of like Sunday afternoon. This is like being on vacation. So it was fun.
0: How important is Jazz Fest for you in terms of promoting the music, your career and everything? I mean, I know it's really important to a lot of musicians here. You do a lot of gigs elsewhere, etc. So I'm wondering how important it is for you.
1: I've been playing the Jazz Festival since 1981. And it has always been a platform to spread the gospel, you know, because people come to New Orleans from all over the world. I've heard there are people from Australia that came to New Orleans. Fancy that. And with all of this international connection, it's really the ideal platform to promote Louisiana, its music, its culture, its people, its food, its spirit, and the songwriters like myself who are born and bred and deeply rooted in the tradition. So I'd say Jazz Festival is, I mean, if you took the Jazz Festival out of the mix, that would be a great big hole.
0: Of course, you've had a career in Canada, haven't you?
1: I started singing in French.
0: Pardon me.
1: Almost by accident. I grew up speaking both French. My grandparents could not speak English. That was the last generation of the monolingual French Cajuns. And in the early 70s, just a series of very happy coincidences brought me to Quebec, where I fell in love with the French language culture and began to write songs in French. And most of the success that I have had in the music business has been in French in Canada. But I still come home and, you know, I'm pretty bilingual, and I do enjoy, what I do as a songwriter is communicate. And if I could sing in all the languages of the world, I would, but I'm confined to two. So I do the best I can with the French and the English that I'm able to express. It's two different, it's a very different styles though, and it's almost a schizophrenic career because the people in Canada don't really know that I do this, and the people from here don't even know that I work in Canada most of the time. So it's an interesting schizophrenic career, but I'm just very fortunate to be able to do this. And to be deeply rooted in Louisiana, in its linguistic culture, of which I'm very, very attached as well. But, you know, I'm just lucky to be here. I was talking to George Porter. We were just laughing, you know, because we've both been around the block a couple of times. And it's just, you know, just lucky to be here, bro.
0: Well, we're all lucky to be here.
1: That's it.
0: This is my 29th Jazz Fest, so.
1: All right, well,
0: good count for myself you. Very lucky to be here. I want to ask you about the importance of Lafayette in terms of the music of Louisiana, because it's a really crucial city in this state and has been for many years in terms of that music, hasn't it? You were talking about one of the clubs
1: here
0: in
1: in
0: Le
1: Bon Ton Club here. That was it was a black Zydeco club, but every Wednesday night they had white nights, so they let white people in. It was part of this amazingly rich culture. When you talk about Lafayette is the capital of French Louisiana. It is the place in Louisiana where you can still find people who will speak French, and the linguistic, literary, musical culture of French Louisiana is based in Lafayette. And I'm very happy to see a new generation, bands like of young men like Louis Michaud and Thibodeau, Jordan Thibodeau, and there's a host of others, Steve Riley, and the list goes on and on. And ladies, too, Kelly Jones, Christy Guri. It's an effervescent population expressing themselves in French, creating in a tradition, which is also very interesting for me because although I'm a songwriter, I consider myself to be part of it. I'm not a traditional musician in the sense of playing songs, interpreting songs in a folkloric fashion, but I'm part of a tradition. You know, I'm part of a tradition of French Louisiana, of Southwest Louisiana, that that has people like Bobby Charles and See You Later Alligator and Rod Bernard, and also Ira Lejeune and D.L. Menard and all of the wonderful French language musicians who preceded me. And I'm just lucky to be a link in the chain. I don't know if I'm the weakest link or the strongest, but I'm just happy to be a link.
0: Fantastic to catch up. Thanks for spending the time with me, and love that show. And hopefully we'll see you many more times here.
1: I hope so. Thank you for coming. And like my grandmother said, now that you know the way, be sure to come back.
0: Thanks, Zachary. Thanks very much.

Zachary Richard, the Cajun rocker, and a song written by his friend that's called My Louisiane. And we were talking to Zachary Richard and John Cleary at the Threadheads Patry. No, that is not a typo. It is a patry, but it's more of a party than a patry. But the word patry appears on the poster deliberately. As I said, they've used that title for many years. The other song from Zachary we heard, Heart Like an Eagle, and also from John Cleary, I'm on a Wonder, from A Tribute to the King of Zydeco. Fantastic tribute album. If you haven't got it, it does feature the Rolling Stones on one track, produced by C.C. Adcock, and I'm amazed that it didn't do better, but it is well worth searching out. And Red Beans, a song by Marsha Ball, performed by John Cleary at the Marsha Ball Tribute during the Jazz and Heritage Festival 2026. Hope you've enjoyed Off the Record this week. I'll be coming to you from home next week, but I'll be bringing home a few interviews with me to play for you from New Orleans, so I hope you can join me then on Off the Record, brought to you on the satellite network of the Community Broadcasting Association of Australia and supported by the Community Broadcasting Foundation. Hope you have a great week. Talk to you next week.

And hi there, you're listening to, and I thank you very much, the Dirt Music Radio Show, coming to you as it does each and every week from the studios of 2SER. Stuart Kipps, my name. Absolutely delighted to have your company this week. And if you're sitting there wondering what Dirt Music is all about, this might be the first time you've listened to the show. Let me explain. Dirt Music is a radio show about music that comes from the heart and takes absolutely no prisoners. What you're about to hear can come from right across the musical spectrum, just so long as it's made with no concession whatsoever to fad or to fashion. So it's another week, another Dirt Music. Lots of music to get through. Some of it's old. Some of it's new, some of it inevitably is in between. We're going to start off with two new album releases, an artist I've never heard of before, but I stumbled upon him on a line during the week. He goes under the name of the Right Reverend Crow, and he's got an album out called Democracy Blues. It's tough, relentless, bluesy, and with a lot lyrically to say about what is going on, I think particularly in America at the moment. The song we're going to listen to is called What Time It Is, and then after that, seems like quite a while since we've had an album from Deotic. We've got a new one, it's called Coin-O-Matic, and we're going to listen to a tune from it called Dog Ears. You are listening, yep, you are, to Dirt Music.

had a knife and he ran. So they threw him in the back of a police van. Drove around till they broke his back and crushed his heart. Took that flesh and bone and tore it off.

We are underway this week on Dirt Music with those two very, very fine performances that I hope you like as much as I do. I got to find out more about the Right Reverend Crow, but wow, what a song. And the rest of the record, which is called Democracy Blues. It's Democracy, reference to racism blues. What Time It is the song we listen to. And then after that, back after what seems like quite a few years, Deer Tick with Dog Ears. Let's move on now with some more new music. Emily Nenni, N-E-N-N-I. I've played her on the show before. In fact, I think we listened to the title track from her new album, Movin' Shoes, a little while back. This is another song from that album called Home With My Dog. After that, something new from Keb Mo. Lots of music this week. New music.

three more fine tunes on Dirt Music this week. Well, I hope you're enjoying them as much as I'm enjoying spinning them here in the studio. Emily Nini with Home With My Dog. Terrific song from her. And then Keb Mo. Yes, lots and lots of Keb Mo records over the years. The new one called Fussin' and Fighting is what we listen to. Then an artist I've been listening to a lot recently. His name is Truman Sinclair. He's currently on tour in America, opening for Courtney Barnett, and I like his songs very, very much. His most recent EP is called Rivers of Sugar and Blood, and the song we listened to on Dirt Music this week was called Dust to Dust. I'm hoping that when Courtney Barnett returns to Australia to do some touring at the end of the year, that maybe she brings Truman Sinclair with her. I think he's based in Los Angeles. So let's move on. Something more near local, Australian now. Barb Waters. First new music from Barb Waters in such a long time. But she's got a new song out, and it's a family affair. She's joined by her partner, Craig Pilkington, and her daughter, Jeannie Pilkington, who is a third of Folk Bitch Trio. Here is that tune. See what you think.

I say it frequently on this show, but there is so much good, great, wonderful new music around. In fact, everything that I've played so far on Dirt Music this week has been released very, very recently, and we're not about to stop. A couple of old songs coming up soon, but hey, that's what we do every week on Dirt Music. First up, brand new from Barb Waters, song from her, joined by her family, her partner and her daughter. The song's called Farmer's Wife. And then from Sydney, Simon Robert Gibson with a version of the World Party song, Put the Message in the Box. And I had to look it up, but Carl Wallinger, the main person ostensibly who was World Party, passed away just over 2 years ago, March 2024. And then after that, it's based in Los Angeles, Australian artist though, Matt Ellis, with a new song from him called Watching You. And we march on with more new music. Lea Senior, who I like very, very much, has got an album coming soon. There's a new song from it, which sounds just like this.

All right, well, we did jump around stylistically in that batch of songs. First up, Leah Senior with 2 Weeks, a new song from her forthcoming new album. And then finally, we went to some old music, a request from Mark in the Sydney suburb of Miranda. He said, could you play Cream and Deserted Cities of the Heart, which we did. And Mark and Miranda also pointed out that June the 13th, the 99th birthday of Slim Dusty. Slim Dusty born on June the 13th, 1927. And Mark said, could I play Duncan? And he was wondering if the Town and Country pub was still there. And I was happy to inform him that, yes, it does still stand. I think it was on the market recently. And then after that, we jumped ahead to a recent live album from Neil Young and his band, the Chrome Hearts, doing that classic song from many decades ago called Ohio. Time for me to say goodbye to those of you taking the syndicated show. Hope you can join me next week for another Dirt Music coming to you from the studios of 2SER and around Australia, thanks to the Community Radio Network. Going to finish this portion of the show with a tribute to the great James Blood Olmar, a guitarist who straddled jazz, blues and avant-garde. Passed away last week, aged 86. So much James Blood Olmar that we could have played, but I thought we'd have a listen to something from Memphis Blood. Came out in 2001, subtitled The Sun Sessions, and it is James Blood Olmar's version of I Asked for Water, She Gave Me Gasoline, and it is a version of a song written by Howlin' Wolf and recorded by him back in 1956. Here we go.

0: BBC News with Govinda Gill. Two massive back-to-back earthquakes have rocked northern Venezuela, flattening buildings and homes in the capital, Caracas, and across several states. At least 164 people have died. Venezuela's interim president, Delcy Rodriguez, has declared a state of emergency and addressed the nation on TV.
1: Yo pido a Dios que nos ilumine.
2: I ask God that he may light our path and continue to protect us, and that all of Venezuela receives that protection and the prayers. I ask all the churches of Venezuela, every faith, that we unite in a single prayer for the protection of our people.
0: Several countries, including the United States, China and India, have pledged to help Venezuela with rescue operations. The US Secretary of State Marco Rubio said Washington is in the process of deploying assistance.
3: As we move forward with that response, with the sort of the short-term phase of response recovery, the second phase, of course, will be identifying their more longer-term and acute needs. What are the things over the long-term they're going to need help with? We'll have a better assessment of that after the next 48 hours when we're on the ground and as the Venezuelan authorities get more visibility as to the level of damage in terms of housing. Where do you put all these people that don't have anywhere to go live? What we can do to help restore or help them restore their communications, their internet, their telecom, and so forth.
0: However, the country's main international airport near Caracas has closed because of damage, which could complicate the delivery of urgently needed aid. The US Secretary of State Marco Rubio has assured America's Gulf allies that the Strait of Hormuz will remain toll-free. Speaking in Bahrain during a tour of the Gulf, Mr. Rubio said the US wanted to deal with Iran, but not at any price. Iran has suggested that it will charge ships for transiting the waterway. At least a dozen activists have been arrested near Kenya's parliament as they gather to mark the second anniversary of the Gen Z anti-government protests. Police say the group is being held for questioning. Opposition politicians and rights activists laid flowers on a razor wire near parliament in memory of those killed during the youth-led protests in 2024. Much of Europe is experiencing another day of soaring temperatures. Heat alerts and public health measures are in place in many countries. Analysts say Thursday will see at least 100 million people across Europe experience temperatures in excess of 35 Celsius. Here's Jessica Parker.
4: You're seeing this across Europe, in the UK as well. People sort of buying up air conditioning units in terms of public transport. There has been some disruption because older trains that don't have air conditioning, older buses that don't have air conditioning being pulled from service as well. And a debate going on as well about what Belgium and other countries indeed are going to need to do to cope going forward with these more extreme temperatures.
0: BBC News. The Democratic Republic of Congo has imposed new travel restrictions to curb the spread of Ebola. Anyone leaving affected areas must now complete a 21-day isolation period before travelling elsewhere in the country or abroad. The move follows the first Ebola case detected in France involving a doctor who'd returned from the DRC. Police in Hong Kong have arrested the two owners of an independent bookshop on suspicion of selling what they've called seditious material. Local media are reporting that one of those detained was Letitia Wong, a well-known pro-democracy activist. Here's Paul Moss.
5: Letitia Wong always knew she could be targeted. Her bookshop became one of the few places in Hong Kong where content considered subversive could still be found. Books like 1984 or Aldous Huxley's dystopian novel Brave New World. Now she and a colleague are apparently in custody, facing the possibility of lengthy prison sentences. It's 2 years since Hong Kong began restricting free expression using laws under what's called Article 23 of the Constitution. The latest arrests suggest these laws are being imposed ever more tightly.
0: An official at India's foreign ministry has sparked a major row by saying that having an Indian passport is not proof of being a citizen. The comment has been widely condemned, with critics arguing it will mean that other countries no longer recognise the passport as evidence of nationality. However, the Indian government insists that passports have never proved citizenship. The government in Britain is publishing plans to ban conversion therapy. The draft bill proposes two new criminal offences for the practice, defined as trying to change a person's sexual orientation using abuse that seriously harms them. The plans also cover transgender identity. The government said a ban wouldn't stop open conversations about sexuality, stressing there's a high bar for criminality. BBC News.
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mediocre. Scratched deep in the wall, I'm the line that lays upon sleepers, stretching till dawn. And I am the echo of an axe on the eucalypt breeze. And I'm there in the hull of a tall ship,

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3: What are we really doing, huh? Welcome to the greatest city on earth, home of the New York Knicks, the birthplace of hip-hop. Man, talk to me nice, man.

0: We finally here. We on the way.
1: What are we talking about? We're finally here. We are talking about Definition Radio, but we are also talking about the Knicks.
2: The New York Knickerbockers
1: have won the NBA championship. And as we've spoken about many times before, I have been a Knicks fan since I was a teenager, which was a long, long time ago.
2: Tragic.
1: And I'm a happy chappy.
2: A happy chappy.
1: Happy chappy. So, like, man, I thought, well, it was time for us to do our monthly show anyway. So, man, let's do a New York show, New York flavored show. All New York based MCs, pretty much, in the Christian hip hop realm.
2: What a way to celebrate. They have a ticker tape parade through New York, but it's not much compared to Definition Radio's New York special.
1: I'm going to send them this episode.
2: Yeah?
1: Someone might listen to it. Josh Hart's a Christian, you know.
2: Yeah, I know.
1: Actually, so I'm going to send it to Josh Hart.
2: Jalen Brunson's heard the song, Jalen Brunson, that we opened with by YP, a.k.a. Young Paul and Adam.
1: Featuring DJ Mike Halvey.
2: Yeah.
1: Well, he would have heard it. He will hear it once I send him the show.
2: Yeah, good. Good.
1: It's for real. I'm going to send it to Josh Hart and say, bro, please listen. Anyway. But there's also this NYC cypher that Kingdom Time Entertainment did. They've done like 9 of them. This is number 1.

0: This is New York.
1: New York is the theme tonight for Definition Radio. Oaks and Jabs back in the place on the once a month. Here we are. DefinitionRadio.com is the website. New York Knicks won the championship, so New York MCs is the theme. That was Jared All-Star featuring Side of the Corner and Riggs with God's Dogs.
2: Love that track.
1: The album called Let the Dogs Eat.
2: Very New York, but very jazzy.
1: Jazzy.
2: A bit of jazz to it. Now, we got to go back to that cypher. You got to tell us who was in there.
1: Yes, sorry.
2: NYC tell us who cypher. Wasn't in there, because there was enough of people in there.
1: Kingdom Time Entertainment, NYC Cypher. That was the first one they did, which was a while ago, featuring Corey Redd, David
2: Gage,
1: Vera, Marcus Aaron, Redeemed, and Kaylanda.
2: Kaylanda.
1: We're going to play another one of those later on in the show.
2: That's a special treat for you on Definition Radio, on this station and across the nation on the Community Radio Network. Oaks and Jabs bringing you the New York special episode in tribute to the New York Knicks.
1: What a beautiful, beautiful championship.
2: Look what God did. Huh? Well, he did the impossible.
1: I'm pretty sure the other team was praying as well. So boy, how does that work?
2: I don't know.
1: But
2: God's will, man.
1: But I'm happy. But, you know, just a theme to bring. So this is Adam, also from New York. Who Am I? Featuring Joseph S.D.

0: Yo, what's up, everybody? This is Randy Mason.
1: This is Damian B. Sanders, what it is.
0: Yo, why you gotta be so aggressive, though? And we are Jesus Peace, live from New York.
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0: Jesus, Peace, our favorite.
1: Whatever you want from me, Jesus, I'll stand.
0: Our favorite crew from New York, because we know them personally, because they were out here for Up Rock.
2: They were. They're probably my favorite Up Rock guests.
0: Yeah. Jesus, Peace was, because there's no longer a crew, Randy Mason and Damien B. Sanders, as you heard on that shout out.
2: Man, that I was just reminiscing on that EP, Somewhere Between Faith and Fear, man.
0: Amazing EP.
2: I had that in high rotation.
0: I think most of the people that were at Up Rock loved that one.
2: Mm, that was one of those things where you have that CD in your car and it just goes on loop for ages. Anytime you're not, doing something else in your car, the CD's playing. It's just part of your subconscious mind for a long time.
0: So both the guys still doing stuff. Randy's probably doing more music, and we're going to play one of his other tracks a bit later.
2: Mm.
0: Damien's getting back into it, but he hasn't been around that much. He was on the Up Rock compilation. But as you may realize, if you've been, if you missed the start of the show, we are having a new...
2: Doing something else in your car, the CD's playing. It's just part of your subconscious mind for a long time.
0: So both the guys still doing stuff. Randy's probably doing more music, and we're going to play one of his other tracks a bit later.
2: Mm.
0: Damien's getting back into it, but he hasn't been around that much. He was on the Up Rock.

0: Notorious
1: for it.
0: Yeah, you're only putting the hat on because I told you to put the hat on, though.
1: I know.
0: Should have been wearing it already.
1: It's true.
0: Hey, look.
1: This is a track by another favorite of ours from New York.
0: Absolutely.
1: The Dearly Departed, Brother E, with the Flood Your Mind remix. Man, we miss you, bro.

0: Peaceful. Peaceful. William Carter, you're on Definition Radio, Oaks and Jabs, in the place.
1: Everything's very peaceful once your team wins a ring.
0: Yeah, it's like a massive relief of built-up tension of years and years and years. Especially because the way they lost last year, that hurt, man.
1: Have you got a story of watching the game?
0: The game? So...
1: The final game.
0: All right, so here's what it is, right? The final game five, where they could be winning the championship, so I definitely want to watch the game, but it's on Sunday. I'm not going to skip church for it, you know? Which means needing to watch the replay, like in the afternoon, once getting back from church after lunch and all that. So just got to avoid social media, not touch your phone because someone's going to, you know, post something, you know, or you just
1: I think I messaged you too.
0: I didn't even message you too early. Right. So what happened is I grabbed my phone just to take a photo of my daughter because she was doing something cute and I saw a message from Jabs. I didn't even read the message, but I just saw many exclamation marks while we were halfway through watching the game.
1: That could be anything.
0: Nah, I knew it was like, oh man, they won, like, and which I was happy about, but you spoiled it.
1: I think I just wrote, did it. Got it. My bad.
0: This one is OGs in CHH from New York, Corey Red and Precise, all out.

0: Do that, do that, do do that, that, that, that, that, that, that, that, that, that, that, that, definition. That's Randy Mason in Gainsborough featuring Edson Sean and Heeson Lee.
1: Heeson Lee, also from New York. She's from Staten Island, mate.
0: Do that.
1: Like the Wu-Tang.
0: If you're not sure if you should do it, do that.
1: Don't just do that, do that, do that, do that,
0: do that, do that, do do that, that, that.
1: I love that song. I've always loved that song.
0: Yeah.
1: It's from 2021, that one. Then New York, Randy from the Bronx.
0: A lot of diversity in this New York playlist too. I was thinking it was going to be very like boom.
1: Well, there's different eras. Yeah, there's newer guys like I mentioned, Corey Redd and Precise. They were around years ago. That's a newer track, but they're like, you know, late 90s, early 2000s. And the new crop is like your YP and your the Commissioners and Adam and them guys.
0: Mm.
1: This one is, you can tell it's kind of a newer track by the slang, Slay the Oppie, which is exactly what the New York Knicks did. Slay the Oppie.
0: Slay the Oppie.
1: YP, aka Young Paul and the Commissioner. Yeah. From the Beast Coast EP.
0: Beast Coast. Featuring DJ Charlie Wash.
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1: No feeling in the building. Truth music.
2: My dad.

0: It's a basketball reference, Jabs. Triple shot.
1: Triple shot. I know that.
0: Because the Knicks have done it.
1: Yes. Yes.
0: And that was Prodigy the Prodigal featuring Adam. Now you may wonder. I know we're doing a New York show, and the start of that track, Prodigy says, "You know, Philly in the building," because Prodigy the Prodigal's from Philly. But Adam talks about being a Knicks fan. And I don't mind putting that on the show because the Knicks swept the Philadelphia 76ers 4-0.
1: I knew you were going to over-explain this thing.
0: So they slayed, yeah. They definitely did slay those oppies.
1: Yeah, okay.
0: As
1: Oppie got the other slayed. Fellas,
0: they got totally oppie slayed. Swept. 4-0. Zippity-doo-dah.
1: Do you know who Danhausen is?
0: No.
1: Okay.
0: Oh, the curse guy. Nah, are we going to get into that? WWE. Nah, I'm not doing it. You're not killing my vibes. We were talking about
1: it. That's good. It's all part of it. A wrestling vampire played a big part in New York Knicks winning.
0: It's just skills and determination, mate. Skills and determination. Let's get into another one of these New York City ciphers. This is number eight. One of the most recent ones anyway. Jared Allstar, yes. YP again, C4 Crotona, and yes. Rick Montero.
1: Ricky Montero. Sounds like a baseball player.
2: Yo, y'all see what's going on the East?
1: What?
2: It's real bubbly right now.
1: It's so bubbly.
3: Bubbly right now.
0: Yes, son.

0: Yeah. Kingdom Time Entertainment.
1: It's Kingdom Time.
0: With the New York, or the NYC Cypher Series, you can...
1: NYC Cypher Series? What is this all about?
0: You can... Well, they're obviously New York and some surrounding areas, like there's some Jersey MCs and whatever, but...
1: We'll accept them.
0: Yeah, close enough. It's only on YouTube, though, so you got to go get it from there. We'll go listen to it there. And there's 9 of them, I think. So, good
1: stuff. And there are obviously videos of them all rapping as well.
0: Yeah.
1: You don't just listen to the raps.
0: You see them.
1: You see the people doing the raps.
0: The big posse track, as we call them.
1: Are these a new thing?
0: What?
1: Oh, that was from 2023, that one. Are they still going?
0: I think they've done one since then. The first one was 2018, the one we played early in the show. Mm. So they're still going. But I like it. I like that whole idea of the... I know the guys in Chicago did one that Aisha Marie was on. Like, you know, get all the MCs from that city and do a cypher track. I like that. Well, not all, but, you know.
1: Cyphers are mad, eh?
0: But how cool is it that I think it's quite cool to... Yes, I'm happy about the Knicks winning.
1: Oh, yeah?
0: I'm stoked. I'm ecstatic about the Knicks winning. You should have seen me when
1: it hasn't come through. It hasn't come through to the audience.
0: Game 4, when OG Anunoby did that tip in, man, I was losing it. But what I'm trying to say is... It's cool to talk about basketball and stuff, but obviously, on definition, it's cool that we're able to find New York MCs that are still talking about God.
1: Yeah.
0: And bring that into a theme, because that's the most important thing, you know.
1: It'll probably be hard to do that, like, with any other city.
0: Probably. Mm. Yeah, maybe. Except Philly. There's heaps of Philly MCs. But, yeah. Yeah, I'd have to do a lot of research. This one was probably less research.
1: We could definitely do a whole Sydney episode.
0: Oh, and LA would be easy too, but yeah. But this guy is another OG from back in New York State, not New York City, but it's all right. 2006, this album, Think It's a Game. It's Todd Bangs featuring B Deal, and I picked this track as a dope beat, but also because B Deal is one of my favorite gospel R&B singers.
1: I love both of their names, Todd Bangs and B Dill. Represent.
0: And the flavor of this track is like 90s New York.
1: Yeah.
0: And so we're going out with this Definition Radio New York special. Go the Knicks, Oaks and Jabs in the place. Time for us to get out of here. Peace.
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1: Sirius Literature acts like a rocket booster to your brain. 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

Guitarist Randy Johnston, along with Joe Locke playing vibraphone, Bruce Barth piano, Nat Reeves bass, and Grady Tate drums. A piece called Downtime. Randy Johnston from New York City. Welcome along to The Breeze, the program again coming to you from the studios of 4MBS Classic FM, MBS Light Digital Radio, and Silver Memories Nostalgia Radio in Brisbane, all the way around Australia on the Community Radio Network.

the wonderful voice of Astro Gilberto, with Stanley Tarantine playing tenor sax, and at the start, Toots Thielemann, a nice bit of harmonica on Ponteo, recorded in 1971. As we stay with the Brazilian theme for just a little while longer, this time the group led by Houston Person, Luis Bonfa's Gentle Rain.

gentle rain. It keeps on falling and sounding good too. Houston Person leading the quartet, playing tenor sax with Richard Wyans, piano, Ray Drummond bass, and Kenny Washington drums. Recorded in 2003. And recorded a few years before that is Antonio Carlos Jobim with a piece he didn't write.

nos meus versos.

Antonio Carlos Jobim, voice and piano, sounding good on Ari Barroso's Brazil, written round about 1943 and recorded by Jobim in 1973. On the breeze now, let's have two different versions of the Paul Simon song Goodbye Frank Lloyd Wright from two separate Paul Simon songbook albums, one by the New York Voices, and first of all, Joe Kendamo and the trio.

So long, Frank Lloyd Wright, or goodbye, Frank Lloyd Wright. You take your pick. The New York Voices from their Paul Simon songbook album, and before that, Joe Kendama and his trio from Melbourne from their Paul Simon songbook album. Good albums, both. For the listeners to Late Night Jazz on ABC, you'll recognise this one.

Some solo piano from Mike Nock with the Bryce Rohde composition Windows of Arques, which was used by Jim McLeod for his jazz track program on ABC Radio late at night. Then it shifted to an early evening spot, didn't it? I think so. But a wonderful piece of music. And the original by Bryce Rohde was just so memorable and wonderful stuff. And speaking of late night jazz, we highlight at the beginning of The Breeze each week that the program is coming to you from the studios of MBS Light, etc., etc. Well, MBS Light is the digital arm of 4MBS Classic FM, and we have jazz 7 nights a week from 10 to midnight. Sounds very familiar, doesn't it? So if you log on to mbslight.com.au, you too can be part of the team listening to late night jazz. Next up, this is the James Morrison Quartet. The night was sultry.

was sultry indeed. James Morrison piano and flugelhorn with Harry Morrison bass, William Morrison guitar and Patrick Deneo drums. The album Midnight Till Dawn, recorded at the Abbey Road Studios in London in 2013. Right about the same time is The Night Cafe from their album Havana to Paris. And the group is just the two people, Leila Gaito, who plays flute and does the vocals, and Michael Dalveen, guitar. And this is Johnny, You're No Angel.

message. Johnny, you're no angel in the night cafe from Havana to Paris. And to wrap up the breeze this week, the Steve Newcomb Trio. And plus, from Brisbane, just friends.

Brisbane pianist Steve Newcomb and his group doesn't give the lineup, unfortunately. And Just Friends, and we are Just Friends here on The Breeze. Thank you so much for your company this time round. Look forward to the next time. Enjoy the week ahead. I'm John Deegan. Ciao for now.

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0: and melt your heart away with all those old records, those old phonograph records, the ones we used to play so long ago.
1: How are you doing, everybody? This is Dave Rentz welcoming you to the Hit Parade of yesterday. We're here for an hour of vintage music, happy music from the 1920s and 30s, and let's begin our program today with Bing Crosby in 1934.

0: not one of Al Bowley's best known songs, but Colorado Sunset with the Studio Orchestra. And before that, he sang You're Pretty as a Picture, also with the Studio Orchestra, around 1934. And that was the year that we led off the program with Bing Crosby singing Someday, Sweetheart. Now, you may not have seen these very large, I think they're 14-inch, 78 RPM records that were issued from time to time, mostly in the late 1920s. And they didn't survive long because they were very fragile. All you had to do is bump one of them and that was the end of it. But they issued what they called gems from stage musicals of the 1920s. And they put these out a bit prior to movie versions, so people would have the melodies in mind and it would enticing them to go to the movies and see what was going on. Let's listen to a couple of these. We'll start off with Good News, which was a stage production as well as a movie, and then we'll listen to No No Nanette.
1: Good news.

gems from three stage musicals, with featuring most of the tunes from the musicals so that you could keep them in mind. And it may prompt you to go see the movies when they came out. We just heard Gems from Sunny, and before that from No No Nanette, both of those from 1928, and performed by the Light Opera Company, and they didn't list any of the vocalists, they were just members of the cast. And we opened up that set with Gems from Good News, the Arden Omen Orchestras in 1929. Let's continue with the music and listen to Isham Jones and his orchestra.

Carson Jones and his orchestra provided us with the three tunes we just heard. In My Heart It's You, that was from 1930. Frank Silvano was the vocalist. And I keep remembering someone I should forget. Frank sang that one also in 1930. And we led off with Hoagie Carmichael's composition Stardust, with Victor Young getting a lovely violin solo in the middle there, and that was also from 1930. And I think it's about time we did a special program featuring Isham Jones. He was a composer of many important tunes, but also had a wonderful orchestra, and we could do several hours worth, but we'll devote a program in the not too far distant future to Isham Jones and his various orchestras.

the gypsy band. They rest their caravan. All right where the hill conceals the sun. And the dusky magic falls, and the gypsy music calls, calls to the lovers one by one. A lover strums his fiddle while he hums a little song. Oh, this is his song. Go on, play, fiddle, play. Play my loved one a melody. Sing to my love.

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The campfires are gleaming. They're as red as the sun. And my heart keeps dreaming, just dreaming of one. So softly croon, while the moon weaves our two hearts in harmony. Play, fiddle, play, to my love.

the unique stylings of Ted Lewis and his orchestra. Ted doing the singing, I guess you could call it that. He had his own ways. That was from 1932 off an old Columbia 78. And before that, too, featuring the voice of Russ Colombo, one of the great troubadours that, he met an untimely death early in his career due to a gun accident. Anyways, a pistol was fired and the bullet ricocheted off the desk and hit him in the eye and killed him immediately. Well, we heard A Peach of a Pear with Gus Arnheim's orchestra in 1931 and Paradise with Leonard Joy's orchestra a year later. Let's get away from that rather maudlin and sad ending to Russ Colombo and listen to Alfredo and his band from the UK. And he had a Romani style in the 1930s, featured some of the best male vocalists around the UK. Here we're going to listen to a couple of his tunes from that time.

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1: Oi! You're on the edge!

And hi there. You're listening to, and I thank you very much, the Dirt Music Radio Show, coming to you as it does absolutely every week from the studios of 2SER. Stuart Coop's my name. Thanks for joining me. And if you're wondering, sitting there, pondering, contemplating what Dirt Music is all about, let me explain. Dirt Music is a radio show about music that comes from the heart and takes absolutely no prisoners. What you're about to hear can come from right across the musical spectrum, just so long as it's made with no concession whatsoever to fad or to fashion. So it is another week, another Dirt Music. Lots of music to get through. Some of it's old, some of it's new, and some of it, guess what, is in between. Mainly new music this week. We're going to start off with two songs from an artist that I've been listening to over the last couple of weeks who I like very, very much. She's from the United States. Her name is AJ Monet, and she's got an album out, an amazing album called The Color of Rain. We're going to listen to a song from that, piece from that called Working Class Musicians. And after that, her contribution to a recent tribute to Talking Heads, her version of The Book I Read. You're listening to Dirt Music.

be a labor of love. A labor it is. Working the night shift, mills of music venues, clubs, and bars. Farmers of feelings, trumpet trigger fingers, grappling brass valves, prodding, pressing, deafened by the rattling roar in ahead. Toiled by a tired heart, resting between the swinging rounds of rhythms. Bless the drummer's hands. Trolling a kid on the subway in the snow. The keys player's fingers homesick for cityscapes. Maraca wrists, clap stack, duct taped instruments. The message as the medium. Everything is practice for stopping bullets, blossoming heartbeats, freedom music. While the Republicoons and the Democrazies argue the complexion of money, we float between classes and corners, from caviar to canned beans. E minor is a relative of G major. They family. In sound check, we split the difference. Just a tad of reverb, EQ the wedge. Living upright in the basement, a backwards world, music that wrinkles time. Reporting live from the poet's eye. Hand-me-down sounds found by an ear to the underground. Shedding off-the-cuff poems on napkins using hotel pens. A language in my mouth, juggling rotten wisdom teeth. Fluorescent folk singing the scab of running scales. A sore throat at the merch table. Selling seashells that carry the sound of slave ships docked by the seashore. When your address is your suitcase, the only religion is the show must go on. I want my bread.

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0: Living from gig to gig.

prayers, recipes, and riddles from hand to mind. The book as gun, as source material, as witness, as testimonial, as journey. The People's Tribune, syllables walking into the eye. The rhythm of runaways. Study the past to learn the attitude of the future. The ignorance of knowing. How a sound stretches into a word built into a line and then an image moving in the mind. Speaking in tongues, I couldn't stop reading the book I read.

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Backwards, I'm so ambitious. I'm looking back. I'm running, running, running, running, running. I'm running a race. And you're the book I've read. So feel my fingers as they touch your arms. I'm spinning around, but I feel all right. The book I read.

Two fabulous performances to get us underway this week on Dirt Music. AJ or RJ Monet with Working Class Musicians, and we followed that with her interpretation of the Talking Heads song The Book I Read from the Naive Melodies tribute to the songs of Talking Heads. Now something that blew the knocked my socks off in the last couple of days, sonically and performance-wise, from her Paper Doll live album, Samantha Fish, with this version of the MC5's Kick Out the Jams. Here we go. Strap yourself in.

A fabulous version of the MC5's classic Kick Out the Jams to start that trio of songs. It was done by Samantha Fish. And then after that, from Melbourne way, Leah Senior. She's got a fabulous, wonderful new album out called Point Road Night. And we listened to a song from that called Part of the Crowd. Then an artist I've been listening to quite a bit over the last week. It's funny how you find music. Maybe you discover things via Dirt Music. I discover things via other radio shows and also by reading music commentators that I like very much, like the American writer Robert Christgau, who is now in his early 80s. He's reviewed tens and tens of thousands of records. But via him, I discovered Florence Dore, who, as well as being a musician and songwriter, is an English professor. She's got an album out called Hold the Spark, and we listened to the title track from that one. There's some more ferocious songs on the album, but the language made me sort of err on the side of caution. But Florence Dore is her name. Hold the Spark is the album, and it's well worth investigating. Now something new from Australian artist Dan Tuffy, who's lived in Europe for many, many, many years. He's got an album coming out later in the year. First song from it is this wonderful one called Mary Kathleen. Hope you're enjoying Dirt Music. I'm having fun playing the tunes.

death at the edge of the world. For all our little boys and our little girls.

We are chugging along very, very nicely this week on Dirt Music. We listened to three tunes there. Australian artist based in Europe for decades, Dan Tuffy, with I Hope You Enjoyed That Song As Much As I Do, Mary Kathleen. It's from a forthcoming album from Dan Tuffy. And then after that, the Old Crow Medicine Show. They're back with a new album called Union Made. And we listened to a song from that called Revolution Now. And then after that, someone who just contacted me via email about a week ago sent me some songs and I liked them a lot. His name is Ryan Traster and he's got an EP out called Lifers. The song we listened to from it was called Little Town, Big Heartache. I'll be playing some more tunes from that over coming weeks. Let's have a listen now to Australian artist Hammond Robinson with a version of In the Jailhouse Now, best known because of Jimmy Rogers' version, but there's been hundreds and hundreds of versions. This is a good one. See what you think.

Four songs there. First up, Hammond Robinson with a version of the much-covered song In the Jailhouse Now. And then we followed that with Joby Riccio, R-I-C-C-I-O. It's an album I've been listening to a lot. It's called Face the Feeling. We played Wildfire Season a couple of weeks ago on Dirt Music. But this week we listened to something different called A Little at a Time. And then two acknowledgements of musical greats that have left us in the last week. Ska and reggae pioneer Stranger Cole, who was a guest on Dirt Music when he was last in Australia, has passed away. We'll listen to his song Lift Your Head Up High. And then Barry Dransfield, who I've loved since the 1970s. His album with his brother Robin Dransfield, Lord of All I Behold, is one of my favourite albums of all time. So we listened there to Barry Dransfield, who's passed away, doing Be My Friend from his 1972 self-titled album. It is time for me to say goodbye to those of you taking the syndicated show. Hope you can join me next week for another Dirt Music coming to you from the studios of 2SER and around Australia, thanks to the Community Radio Network. Going to finish this portion of the show with another tribute to Abdullah Ibrahim, formerly known as Dollar Brand, South African jazz pianist, great one, and he's died aged 91. Lots of music from him that we could have played, but I thought we'd have a listen to this one from 1983, Bombella.

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1: BBC News, I'm John Shea. Thousands of people are unaccounted for in northern Venezuela, where two back-to-back earthquakes struck on Wednesday. The hardest-hit region is La Guaira, north of Caracas, where dozens of buildings have collapsed. Caroline Hawley has this report.
2: This is the moment disaster struck. The second of the tremors, less than a minute after the first, was the strongest to hit Venezuela in more than a century. It was a public holiday and many people were at home as buildings collapsed around and on top of them. With thousands reported missing, there have been frantic efforts to try to find survivors. The UN says a massive collective humanitarian effort will be needed for a country where millions already relied on aid.
1: The United States has promised a quick response. The Secretary of State, Marco Rubio, told reporters that the US effort would be big, fast and effective. China and India have also pledged to help Venezuela with rescue operations. The European Union said it had activated its satellite surveillance system to support recovery efforts. Two former Israeli prime ministers, as well as former security service chiefs, have threatened legal action against the government if it doesn't act to stop what they call Jewish terrorism in the occupied West Bank. Dozens of Israelis from the country's political and cultural elite have signed a letter, which they say is a final warning to the current government led by Benjamin Netanyahu. From Jerusalem, Charlotte Gallagher reports.
3: The signatories to this letter describe it as Jewish terrorism and are threatening to sue the government if they don't take action. They say people carrying out the attacks are living near Palestinian communities primarily to harm residents, sometimes killing them using firearms provided by the IDF and acting with almost complete impunity. The letter also draws parallels with the past persecution of Jews, saying the situation in the West Bank is reminiscent of similar crimes and pogroms committed against our people in Eastern Europe in the 19th and 20th centuries.
1: Europe's largest airline, Ryanair, has agreed to allow families to sit together without paying a special fee. The practice of charging extra was being investigated by Britain's competition watchdog. Paul Moss reports.
4: Ryanair was a pioneer of cheap, no-frills flying with slightly uncomfortable seats, often taking you to out-of-the-way airports, and not so much as a free cup of tea. Everything costs extra. But Britain's Competition and Markets Authority threatened to draw the line at the airline charging $10 for children to sit with their parents, particularly as Ryanair rules seem to insist children must be accompanied. A statement from the company said they would reluctantly drop the charge, but warned that those who didn't pay would probably be made to sit at the back.
1: World News from the BBC. The Kenyan authorities say 355 people have been arrested across the country during demonstrations to honour those killed during the Gen Z anti-government protests 2 years ago. In the capital, Nairobi, police set up barricades and fired tear gas at crowds outside the central police station after detaining activists near Kenya's parliament. A prominent South African businessman at the centre of a police corruption investigation has pleaded guilty to corruption, fraud and money laundering. Vusimuzi Kat Matlala is accused of bribing senior police officials to secure a $22 million contract for his healthcare company Medicare 24. Prosecutors say the plea deal, which is still awaiting approval, includes giving evidence against high-ranking officials. If the agreement is accepted, he could face 8 years in prison. The US Supreme Court has sided with the multinational giant Bayer, ruling that its subsidiary Monsanto can't be held liable for failing to warn consumers about a possible cancer risk from its weed killer Roundup. The case stems from a suit brought by a Missouri man who argued that a key ingredient, glyphosate, was to blame for his blood cancer diagnosis and that Monsanto hadn't put a warning on the label. Astronomers have identified two of the lowest-density giant planets ever detected. Known as super-puff planets, they're orbiting a star more than 1,000 light-years away. They're each about the size of Jupiter and are lighter by volume than candy floss. Experts believe their atmospheres are comparable to a nice blob of shaving foam. Dr. George Dransfield of Oxford University led the research.
5: 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Planets can be so much more diverse than what we've got in the solar system. So ongoing discovery allows us to broaden what we know about how planets can form and evolve.
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and a very good morning to you. Yes, Friday morning, the 26th of June. Whoa, where's the month gone? Folks, what's on the agenda this morning on this Friday? It is Good Morning Country with Walshie from the bunker in Harrington on the mid-north coast in New South Wales. Our album of the week will continue and we'll have our final chat with Shelley Wyatt from Christchurch. She is Elves Can Fly, and her album Lion Den has been our album of the week, and it's a very, very popular album. And we'll give you the opportunity to win the final copy just after 6:30 news. Now, I'm very happy to announce that I'll be chatting with Brooke McClymont and Adam Eckersley. Today is the release of a brand new single from a new project. They are so busy, folks, and I've caught up with them just before they head to the airport because they are off on the Big Bird to start some live shows. They've got TV, they've got world travel, they've got everything. Brooke McClymont and Adam Eckersley along around 7:15 this morning. The Rural Livestock Report is locked and loaded. It'll be along in around about 20 minutes. And folks, I've been down to the archives and I've dusted off some of the classics. And in the first couple of hours of this Friday morning, we're going to go back in time. It's memories and some wonderful music from a bygone era. And we've got the jukebox locked and loaded with the Far Gone Beauties to get the music up and running. And then we'll follow it by an instantly recognisable gentleman that served his country but loved music as well.

Fog on Beauties from the album A Load of Old Bollocks, and that's the way stroke the hustle. This is the music of Johnny Horton.

Ah, yes, I've dusted off the catalogue of Johnny Horton. And Johnny Horton, very patriotic there. Three big cross hits. We had the Battle of New Orleans, Sink the Bismarck, and North to Alaska. They all went worldwide and charted. We also had I'm a One-Woman Man, and we opened up with I'm Ready If You're Willing. Folks, we're heading to the Rural Livestock Report. Johnny Horton continues to that report. I'm a honky.

0: Welcome to your daily market update, powered by Auctions Plus, Australia's largest ag marketplace. I'm Natasha Lobbin with today's report. A total of 24,245 head were offered across the national Auctions Plus sheep and lamb offering, down 26% on the previous week, while overall clearance came in at 86%, easing 8 percentage points. The Auctions Plus restock lamb indicator, or ARLI, lifted 15 cents to 1,549 cents a kilo dressed weight. First cross ewe lambs and shedding breed lambs were the standout performers in the lamb categories, both clearing at 100%. First cross ewe lambs averaged 724 cents a kilo and $341 a head, while merino ewe lambs were not far behind at 717 cents a kilo and an average of $356 a head, the latter jumping $75 a head on the week. In the joint ewe line, Scandi lamb merino ewes averaged $397 a head after gaining $40 on the week, and Scandi lamb composite other breed ewes topped the joint category at $435 a head, up $39. Crossbred lambs led the cents a kilo charge, averaging 808 cents a kilo after a sharp 100 cent lift on the week, with 1,034 head offered and 80% cleared. Merino weather lambs were the largest line by volume at 6,805 head, averaging 594 cents a kilo, up just 2 cents week on week, with an 87% clearance rate. Joined ewes attracted strong interest with 9,099 head offered and an overall clearance rate of 87% and an average of $373 a head across the category. Non-station mated ewes totaled 2,589 head with a clearance of 79% and an average of $292 a head, ranging from $258 to $329. Scandi lamb first cross ewes were the softest line in the joint category, clearing just 61% at an average of $372 a head, down $68 for the week. The 12,296 lambs offered cleared at 89% and averaged $272 a head across all types, ranging from $200 to $421 a head. That concludes today's market update, brought to you by Auctions Plus, dedicated to connecting ag.
1: A very good morning to you as you're waking around Australia on this Friday morning, the 26th of June, folks. It is Walshy on the wireless with Good Morning Country, coming to you from the bunker in Harrington. We're situated halfway between Taree and Port Macquarie on the mid-north coast of New South Wales. 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
1: That catalogue is from Stan Costa.

'Tis the story of a tree and one old bushman who were taken from their home against their will.

from the archives of Stan Costa. Yes, we've dusted off by a fire of Gidgee coals. Come back to the bush, return of the stockman, the old Gidgee tree, and songs my old mates wrote. Folks, we are heading to news and weather. If you're departing, thank you for your company. I hope you have a safe, enjoyable day, a lovely weekend. And I hope you can join myself and Heather Farrell here next week for Good Morning Country. From the bunker, right through, except with Thursday from Horsham with Heather Farrell. In the meantime, we'll continue with Stan Costa, Darky Grant, the mailman. We'll follow it up with Catching Yellow Belly and the Old Bar Coo and a little bit of Song of the Murray River to take us to news.

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2: Good morning, I'm Laura Devoy. Thousands of people are unaccounted for in northern Venezuela after two strong earthquakes struck northwest of the capital Caracas nearly 24 hours ago. At least 188 deaths have been confirmed. The BBC's Will Grant says the disaster comes after a time of enormous upheaval for Venezuela.
3: This year alone, what have we seen? We've seen airstrikes from Washington on Caracas, on Venezuelan soil. We've seen the then president, Nicolas Maduro, removed at gunpoint by US Delta Force troops. All of this means that it has been very, very turbulent. Now, it was interesting that the first nation that Delcy Rodriguez, the interim president, mentioned as offering support to Venezuela at this difficult time was the United States.
2: Another three AI-powered so-called nudifying services have withdrawn from Australia. The eSafety Commission took enforcement action against the services which allow users to access or generate age-restricted material. In a statement, Commissioner Julian Mingrant said the services were increasingly being used to generate degrading and abuse content, including sexual exploitation material. A Tasmanian man who fatally shot a police officer last year will be sentenced today. Constable Keith Smith was serving a court-ordered repossession notice at a rural property in northeast Tasmania when he was killed. Lee Jeffrey Sashames pleaded guilty to murder as well as the aggravated assault of another police officer earlier this year. Victoria Police say no offence was detected during an investigation into an assault allegation made by a Liberal MP. Moira Deeming accused former opposition leader Matthew Guy of physically assaulting her at a dinner in Melbourne last month. Mr. Guy vehemently denied the allegation. The investigation has now concluded. The United States Supreme Court has allowed President Donald Trump to strip legal protections from hundreds of thousands of immigrants. A program known as temporary protection status allowed migrants from Haiti and Syria to remain in the U.S. for humanitarian reasons. Separately, the court also ruled the government can turn away asylum seekers at the Mexico border if they had not set foot on U.S. soil. It's been 52 years since the first barcode was scanned at an Ohio supermarket. Peter Hislop takes a look at where to next for the machine-readable code.
4: Australian businesses are being urged to have point-of-sale systems which can read both traditional and 2D barcodes. These carry more information, enhance traceability and enable better product safety. GS1 maintains standards for barcodes. CEO Maria Palazzolo says the original linear barcode reshaped the world.
5: It changed e-commerce forever and our lives all changed very much from that day.
4: But she says it wasn't designed for the current era of speed and accuracy. Although through the adoption of 2D barcodes, businesses will be able to deliver the transparency consumers increasingly demand.
2: Turning to sport, the reigning premiers, the Brisbane Lions, are getting their AFL season back on track with a win over the second-placed Sydney Swans. The Lions led from the outset, the final score 19-12, 126 to 12-11, 83. Speaking after the match, Brisbane coach Chris Fagan explained his team's approach.
6: Our big focus tonight was just to run forward at them because they want to play that handball game. And it's a little bit nerve-wracking for your players to do that, but that is how you've got to play against them.
2: And the Socceroos are gearing up for their final group match at the FIFA World Cup. They'll face Paraguay from 12 p.m. Australian Eastern Standard Time.
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8: Very good morning to you. Yes, it is Friday morning, the 26th of June. I'm Kevin Walsh, broadcasting from the bunker here in Harrington on the Mid-North Coast. We'll get to the weather in just a moment, folks. Coming up this morning, our album of the week will follow the next news and weather, and that's the final copy of Lion Den from Elskin Flat. And Shelley Wyatt will be along to chat about that project after that news. When we give you the cue to call, you'll be able to enter the giveaway competition. And around just before 7:15 this morning, Brooke McClymont and Adam Eggersley, what a busy life they've got. And I managed to snare them. They've got a brand new single out today, folks. So you'll hear that around 7:15 this morning. In the meantime, let's look at the weather and keep you up to speed around Australia weather-wise on this Friday morning.
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8: Brisbane, partly cloudy, a shower of 220. Sydney, partly cloudy, showers 17. Canberra, 14 and partly cloudy. And Melbourne, cloudy 14. Hobart, partly cloudy, 12. Adelaide, 16 and partly cloudy. And Perth, cloudy, rain easing, 18. Alice Springs, morning frost, sunny day, 18. Into Queensland and Cairns, partly cloudy, a shower of 226. Townsville, cloudy, possible shower 27. Mackay, partly cloudy, a shower of 223. In Rockhampton, cloudy, a shower of 222. And Hervey Bay, partly cloudy, a shower of 2, also 22. Gaynder, 23 and partly cloudy. Into New South Wales, Armidale, cloudy 14. Orange, 12 and partly cloudy. And Yass, 13 and partly cloudy. Young, sunny 15. Cooma, minus 3 and a top of 12. Morning frost, partly cloudy early, possible sunny afternoon. Batemans Bay, partly cloudy, possible shower 17. And Bega, morning frost, mostly sunny 17. While in Griffith, partly cloudy 16. Into Victoria, Mildura, partly cloudy 16. Swan Hill, you've got a cloudy day 15. And Shepparton, morning fog, partly cloudy 14. Bansdale, partly cloudy 15. Horsham, cloudy light winds 12. Warrnambool also cloudy light winds but a top of 14. Into South Australia, Mount Gambier, partly cloudy 14. Port Pirie, sunny 18. Ceduna, sunny 17. Into Tasmania, Nubina, partly cloudy 11. Huonville, cloudy 12. Oatlands, minus 3, a top of only 9. Morning frost, partly cloudy day. In the Territory, Darwin, sunny 32. Moving to WA, Albany, cloudy, showers 17. Bunbury, cloudy, rain at times, windy 17. Carruthers, 27 and sunny. Newman, 25 and sunny. Kununurra, sunny 30. Broome, sunny 31. Here in Harrington and Taree, we've just had one. A shower or two, partly cloudy, light winds, and a top of 18. You're up to date with news, sport and weather. We'll get back to this music mix from the archives as we dust off the hits, the memories from a bygone era. With Walshie on the wireless, good morning Australia, wherever you are. Hope your day's shaping up to be a beauty.
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16: 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This is Rex Dallas, and thank you for joining me and Walshie on Good Morning Country.

Showboat Kalang. And prior to that, of course, Old Willera Wang. Folks, it is Good Morning Country. We're working our way through to the news and weather. What have I got locked and loaded? We are dusting off the archives. And Reg Lindsay's along with the triple play. We've got Armstrong, of course. The Bowen River Rodeo and Don't Let the Stars Get in Your Eyes. The Snyder Sisters will drop along when Grandma does the line dance, and maybe a little bit of Saltbush with their golden guitar winning Sassafras Gap. Oh, it's Good Morning Country. Good morning.

folks can't even take a bow. Just watch me. I'll show you how.

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2: Good morning, I'm Laura Devoy. Thousands of people are unaccounted for in northern Venezuela after two strong earthquakes struck northwest of the capital Caracas nearly 24 hours ago. At least 188 deaths have been confirmed. The BBC's Will Grant says the disaster comes after a time of enormous upheaval for Venezuela.

0: Weller.
1: This year alone, what have we seen? We've seen airstrikes from Washington on Caracas, on Venezuelan soil. We've seen the then president, Nicolas Maduro, removed at gunpoint by US Delta Force troops. All of this means that it has been very, very turbulent. Now, it was interesting that the first nation that Delcy Rodriguez, the interim president, mentioned as offering support to Venezuela at this difficult time was the United States.
0: Another three AI-powered so-called nudifying services have withdrawn from Australia. The eSafety Commission took enforcement action against the services which allow users to access or generate age-restricted material. In a statement, Commissioner Julian Mangrant said the services were increasingly being used to generate degrading and abuse content, including sexual exploitation material. A Tasmanian man who fatally shot a police officer last year will be sentenced today. Constable Keith Smith was serving a court-ordered repossession notice at a rural property in northeast Tasmania when he was killed. Lee Jeffrey Sashames pleaded guilty to murder as well as the aggravated assault of another police officer earlier this year. Victoria Police say no offence was detected during an investigation into an assault allegation made by a Liberal MP. Moira Deeming accused former opposition leader Matthew Guy of physically assaulting her at a dinner in Melbourne last month. Mr Guy vehemently denied the allegation. The investigation has now concluded. The United States Supreme Court has allowed President Donald Trump to strip legal protections from hundreds of thousands of immigrants. A program known as Temporary Protection Status allowed migrants from Haiti and Syria to remain in the U.S. for humanitarian reasons. Separately, the court also ruled the government can turn away asylum seekers at the Mexico border if they had not set foot on U.S. soil. It's been 52 years since the first barcode was scanned at an Ohio supermarket. Peter Hislop takes a look at where to next for the machine-readable code.
2: Australian businesses are being urged to have point-of-sale systems which can read both traditional and 2D barcodes. These carry more information, enhance traceability and enable better product safety. GS1 maintains standards for barcodes. CEO Maria Palazzolo says the original linear barcode reshaped the world.
3: It changed e-commerce forever and our lives all changed very much from that day.
2: But she says it wasn't designed for the current era of speed and accuracy. Although through the adoption of 2D barcodes, businesses will be able to deliver the transparency consumers increasingly demand.
0: Turning to sport, the reigning premiers, the Brisbane Lions, are getting their AFL season back on track with a win over the second-placed Sydney Swans. The Lions led from the outset, the final score 19-12, 126 to 12-11, 83. Speaking after the match, Brisbane coach Chris Fagan explained his team's approach.
4: Our big focus tonight was just to run forward at them because they want to play that handball game. And it's a little bit nerve-wracking for your players to do that, but that is how you've got to play against them.
0: And the Socceroos are gearing up for their final group match at the FIFA World Cup. They'll face Paraguay from 12 p.m. Australian Eastern Standard Time.
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0: A very good morning to you as you're waking around Australia on this Friday morning, the 26th of June. I'm Kevin Walsh from the Bunker in Harrington on the mid-north coast of New South Wales. Folks, coming up in just a moment, our album of the week. I'll be chatting with Shelley Wyatt in Christchurch. Her project, she is Else Can Fly, and the album Lion Den, the final copy. Hold the phones, I'll give you the cue to call at the appropriate time. And don't forget, in the next half hour, around just before 7:15, I caught up with Brooke McClymont and Adam Eckersley, who have got a brand new single out today. And they are crazy, those couple. And plenty of touring, plenty of action, and plenty of TV. It's all going to be revealed in that quick interview that I did with them. In the meantime, let's look at the weather around Australia on this Friday morning.
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0: In Brisbane, partly cloudy, a shower 2:20. Sydney, partly cloudy, shower 17. Canberra, 14 and partly cloudy. And Melbourne, 14 and cloudy. Hobart, partly cloudy, 12. Adelaide, 16 and partly cloudy. And Perth, cloudy, rain easing, 18. Alice Springs, morning frost, sunny day, 18. Into Queensland, Cairns, partly cloudy, a shower 2:26. Townsville, cloudy, possible shower 27 there. And Mackay, partly cloudy, a shower 2:23. Rockhampton, cloudy, shower 2:22. Harvey Bay, partly cloudy, a shower 2:22. And Gander, 23 and partly cloudy. Into New South Wales, Armidale, cloudy 14, Orange 12 and partly cloudy. Yass, partly cloudy 13, Young, sunny 15. Cooma, minus 3 overnight, a top of 12. Morning frost, partly cloudy early, possible sunny afternoon. Folks, Batemans Bay, partly cloudy, possible shower 17 and Bega. Morning frost, mostly sunny 17. Wallen Griffith, partly cloudy 16. Into Victoria, Mildura, partly cloudy 16. Swan Hill, cloudy 15. And Shepparton, morning fog, partly cloudy 14. In Bansdale, 15 and partly cloudy. Horsham, cloudy light winds 12 the top. Warrnambool, cloudy light winds 14 the top. Into South Australia, Mount Gambier, partly cloudy 14. In Port Pirie, you've got a sunny day and 18. And Ceduna, sunny 17. Into Tasmania, Nubina, partly cloudy 11. And Huonville, cloudy 12. Oatlands, minus 3 overnight, a top of only 9. Morning frost, partly cloudy day. In the Territory, Darwin, sunny and 32. Moving to WA and Albany, cloudy, showers 17. Bunbury, cloudy, rain at times, windy 17. Karratha, sunny 27. Newman, 25 and sunny. And Kununurra, sunny 30. Broome, 31 and sunny. Here in Harrington and Taree on the mid-north coast of New South Wales, partly cloudy, a shower or two, light winds, and a top of 18. You're up to date with news, sport and weather. Remember, hold the phones till I give you the cue to call, and it's most appreciated. No calls during the news and weather. You won't get through. I'll give you the cue to call after that weather. Whilst you're on the wireless, whether you're streaming while you're around the world and parts, or just in your backyard, on the Community Plus app, thank you, or you may be listening to us on your local community radio station, thank you for tuning in.
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0: Well, it is Friday morning, it's Album of the Week, and our guest, as she has been each and every weekday morning this week, from Christchurch in New Zealand, under the banner of Elskin Fly. It is lovely to catch up again this morning with Shelley Wyatt. Good morning, Shelley.
4: Good morning, Walshy. How's it going today?
0: Well, it's pretty good Friday. We love Friday, the weekend just around the corner for a lot. Others, of course, in this day and age, their working week's probably about to commence. But we take the view of Friday, end of the working week, and we can have a few relaxing drinks, catch up with friends, and enjoy some music. But we've got a bit of work to do, and all week we've been chatting about Lion Den, your album, out and available. And we're wanting our listeners to buy a physical copy, aren't we? How can they do that?
4: Well, it would be fantastic if they would. They can go on to Bandcamp under Elskin Fly, and they will find the album available there to them. They can order it there. Or you can go to elskinfly.com, and you'll find the link to the album there as well.
0: And they can request an autograph?
4: Oh, of course, yes, definitely.
0: Are there any prospects of getting over to Australia?
4: Oh, I sure would love to do that one day, for sure. I'd love to see Tamworth, and I'd love to tour around a little bit and play around and see a lot of the music over there, because it's such a great music scene. But yes, hopefully one day.
0: Well, if any promoter out there is thinking here's an opportunity, and Elskin Fly's electronic platforms are the initial contact. In the meantime, we've got merch available, and that's also on the electronic platform there, isn't it?
4: Yes, indeed.
0: All right. Well, I want to, before we feature the final selected track, thank you ever so much. It has been a testing couple of weeks, and we've finally got to this point in time. Our listeners have thoroughly enjoyed your music, and I know that your fan base is going to improve as a result of your chatting with us and telling us about the musical journey. So a big thank you for that.
4: Oh, well, I'm super, super grateful for you having me on your show. It's an honor.
0: The track I've selected, and folks, the story is that we've got 5 mornings. There are 10 tracks, and I could go to any of the 10 tracks and select, but I try and select something that's maybe a little different, and maybe thinking ahead and preempting that there may be a story behind each track. Is there a story that you can tell us about Hardgrass Life?
4: Oh, absolutely. So Hardgrass Life was written about my time that I spent out in Alberta in the prairies in Canada. And it was a little place called Sunny Nook. And it was, you know, an hour from the nearest shopping place and such. And the people, the way they band together and achieve a lot in the communities and working on their ranches, is very admirable, and it's all about living life in Sunny Nook, Alberta.
0: Well, we'll take the opportunity to feature that particular track. You stay safe, and I know life for Shelley Wyatt is very busy with work, with your music, with being a mum, and with life in general, but please keep writing these wonderful tracks.
4: Oh, thanks again so much for having me, Walshy. I really appreciate it.
0: On Good Morning Country, yes, Shelley Wyatt is Elskin Fly, and from Christchurch in New Zealand, we've been chatting this week about Lion Den. Here is the featured track, our final selected track this week, Hard Grass Life.

That's Shelley Wyatt, Who Is Else Can Fly, and Lion Den, the album, and Living the Hard Grass Life was the featured track. Folks, we're about to work our way to news and weather. If you're departing, top of the hour, thanks for your company. On behalf of Heather Farrell and myself, have a safe, enjoyable weekend. For those returning, we'll get back to the music mix after the news and weather, including that interview with Brooke McClymont and Adam Eckersley, and hold the phones after that news and weather. But right now, we'll open up the phones, and you've got around about 12 minutes to get your name into the draw before the news and weather. 0488 677 645. 0488 677 645. Rod Dowsett and the selection team will take us closer to news and weather.

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2: Good morning, I'm Laura Devoy. Rescue efforts are continuing in Venezuela following yesterday's earthquakes. A 7.1 magnitude quake, which struck west of the capital, Caracas, was followed less than a minute later by a 7.5 magnitude tremor. 188 deaths have been confirmed, but there are fears that number could increase with more than 1,500 injured. The damage is significant. 250 buildings have been damaged or destroyed. Industry experts say Australia should introduce strict rules for data centres to avoid developers exploiting resources in the global artificial intelligence race. AI regulation was a topic of discussions at the Committee for Economic Development of Australia's State of the Nation conference last night. Electricity companies were vocal in their support for data centres, saying they could underwrite investments in renewable energy projects if managed correctly. CDC Data Centres, the largest owner-operator of data centres in Australia, says stringent and clear regulations are needed to govern approvals. The US Secretary of State Marco Rubio has reassured America's Gulf allies the Strait of Hormuz will remain toll-free. Iran has suggested it will charge ships for transiting the waterway, but Oman, which also borders the strait, has ruled it out. Speaking in Bahrain during a tour of the Gulf, Mr. Rubio dismissed the idea of a toll as nonsensical.
3: What's the consequence for not paying? Let's say a ship says, well, I'm not going to pay the fee. It's not like a toll on a road. You don't get a ticket in the mail. They get shot at. You shoot at one ship, you sink one ship, no other ship is going to move. So that sort of system is not only unwise, it can't happen, it's not even workable. So you might as well abandon the fantasy now.
2: That audio from the BBC. Nine has confirmed longtime host of The Today Show, Karl Stefanovic, will leave the network immediately. It comes after his podcast interview with British far-right figure Tommy Robinson, which was produced independently of Nine, was removed from its platforms this week. Having hosted the morning program for nearly two decades, Mr. Stefanovic was the highest paid television presenter in Australia. The UK and Switzerland have both recorded their hottest June days since measurements began. The mercury reached 36.4 degrees in Somerset in southwestern England, while in Switzerland, 38 degrees. A June record was also recorded in Paris, 40.9 degrees. French media is reporting at least 101 million people across Europe were expected to experience temperatures above 35 degrees Celsius on Thursday. Football fans are gearing up for Australia's final World Cup group stage match. With the details, Scarlett Coppola.
4: It's expected thousands of Aussies will be leaving work early today to watch the Socceroos face Paraguay at San Francisco Bay Area Stadium. Knockoff for kickoff has employees across the country counting down for an early mark, where they will then head to local venues who are hosting
2: experience temperatures above 35 degrees Celsius on Thursday. Football fans are gearing up for Australia's final World Cup group stage match. With the details, Scarlett Coppola.
4: It's expected thousands of Aussies will be leaving work early today to watch the Socceroos face Paraguay at San Francisco Bay Area Stadium. Knockoff for kickoff has employees across the country counting down for an early mark, where they will then head to local venues who are hosting live screenings of the game. The highly anticipated match will begin at midday, Australian Eastern Standard Time. The Socceroos need to win or draw to secure a more favourable path through the knockouts.
2: And the South Sydney Rabbitohs remain in contention for the NRL's top four after a 32-12 win over the Parramatta Eels. The Rabbits were just 6 points ahead at halftime, but scored four consecutive tries to run away with the game. Coach Wayne Bennett says he was happy with his team's defensive effort.
5: I think we did seven sets in a row on the try line there. When we got given away six to goes, that was pretty impressive.
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0: personal with my rugby league team, as you probably do with your sports team. I don't push the button here very often, but that was a good win. All right, let's get on with the program. We'll look at the weather for the major centres, and then we'll go back to the phones. Hold the phones, I'll give you the cue to call. And also, coming up very shortly this half hour, Brooke McClymont and Adam Eckersley join me, and they'll tell you all about their musical journey and what's happening in a new single out today, thanks to Universal Music and Island Records Australia.
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0: In Brisbane, partly cloudy, a shower at 2:20. Sydney, partly cloudy, showers 17. Canberra, partly cloudy, 14. Melbourne, cloudy, 14. Hobart, partly cloudy, 12. And Adelaide, partly cloudy, 16. Perth, cloudy, rain easing, 18. And Alice Springs, morning frost, sunny day, 18. Here in Harrington and Taree on the mid-north coast. In New South Wales, a shower or two, and we've been having a few. Light winds, partly cloudy, and 18 the top. You're up to date with news, sport, and weather. Folks, hold those phones. Not yet. A little bit of work to do before I get there.
1: Taking your child to school or picking them up, particularly children under 10, make sure you park your car legally and safely and walk them right to or from the school gate or bus stop so they don't have to cross the road alone. And if they're under 8, hold their hand.

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For those that are unaware in the southern states, I am a South Sydney Rugby League tragic, and last night they wrote us off without Latrell Mitchell, and we came to the party and we played very well. I won't say any more because I get very emotional.

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3: G'day, everyone. I'm Sarah Storer. 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
1: Well, folks, I'm heading down to what I'm calling the busiest multimedia centre on the mid-north coast. It's just down the road at Nabiac. Yeah, you might know of it. Well, you'll know more about it now because a very good morning to Adam Eckersley. Good morning, Adam.
2: G'day, mate. How you going?
1: Good, buddy. And your lovely wife, Brooke McClymon. Hi, Brookie.
3: Hey, Kevy. How you going, mate?
1: I'm going all right. Now, listen, you've been very busy because today is a very special day. A new single out and about, and we'll talk about it in a moment. But you've got lots happening, and let's just do a brief overview. This new album, it'll be your third duo album in August. It's under the title of Souls on Show. Follows your album Up, Down and Sideways. Multiple Golden Guitar Awards for both of you. Songwriting success. Mate, I think one of the most amazing things was during COVID, Hang at the Wang, and mate, it's certainly become a success there, hasn't it?
2: Oh, it really has. It's taken off. Oh, we actually, better than we expected, Kev. We thought it would only be a 2-year, you know, while COVID was happening, which was 2 years. And we were pretty surprised that everyone just kept emailing us and wanting to keep coming back. So we went, well, we'll keep doing it till no one wants to come anymore.
1: Part of 100 acres, and you give them the rural experience, and you entertain, and you food and wine them. It really is a great package, and it's a great getaway. But when's the next one? And I know they're all booked up. How long are you booked out for?
2: Well, this season we've only got 3 left, and that's it. There's no spots left this year, but we are about to announce next year's dates very soon. If anyone's interested in details, they can email us at hangatthewang@gmail.com.
3: And they usually sell out, Kev, in about 12 hours.
1: I'm well aware of that. That's why I'm giving them the heads up.
3: Yes, give them the heads up, Kevy.
2: Send us an email before we put the dates out and tell us you're keen.
3: Yes.
1: Good on you. Now, guys, Monday is the start of another TV campaign. My God, what a lurk this one was. You got invited on to the Travel Guides 2026 on the Nine Network.
2: Yeah, mate. We bloody get around, don't we?
1: Mate, fair dinkum. I bet the passport's got plenty of stamps in it.
3: We did. It was a lot of fun. We met the cast and crew on Travel Guides. They were all so amazing. And the places that we went to was pretty special. So that's all airing. Oh, my God. You'll see it. I know you'll see it all in the next couple of weeks with us. Our mugs will be back on the telly. And, yeah, you got to see all the adventures we got up to.
1: No stranger to the telly because you did the Celebrity Amazing Race. You were grand finalist. You've appeared on A Current Affair, regular appearances like you did last Wednesday on with David and
2: Sylvia
1: on the morning show on Nine. And well, there's also a little podcast. Well, it's not little; it's growing. It's gone gangbusters, and your host heads in a shed, mate.
2: Yeah, fair that's a mate. That's a pretty loose. Term for it, calling it a podcast. It's just us two ratbags talking a lot of garbage, but it's been a lot of fun to make. We haven't made any episodes this year. We've been touring again and quite busy, but we're thinking next year we'll build up to another season of Heads in the Shed.
1: Righto. So now comes the important stuff, apart from the music, which, folks, I'll get to the music in a moment because there's so much happening with Brooke McClymont and Adam Eckersley, shows, and you're about to start an amazing little run with very good friends, Mark and Jay O'Shea, Gina and Rod, Gina Jeffries and Rod McCormack on Country Love, the ultimate date night tour. And that is a limited run, isn't it?
2: It is, mate. It's
4: It's a lot of fun. We're in Toowoomba tonight. It's rare that we get to not only hang out and listen to people on a weekend and enjoy their music, but when we get to be a part of the show with these guys. And also, this show's pretty unique. We're all obviously couples romantically, but also musically. We talk a lot of garbage on the show. We get some crowd participation happening, and there's collaborations between the different acts and what have you. It's bloody good fun.
1: And then, of course, we can't forget Preview This Tour. That's both of you, and that's previewing, I guess, the album, isn't it?
2: It is, absolutely. So there's been a lot happening this year, Kev. Far out. You've just rattled all that off, and I sound exhausted, and we've had to do it all.
1: Hey, Jenny, there's also the Gimme Master and Savannah and the Round, and I'm sure there'll be plenty of others added, but on the electronic platforms, they keep up to speed with what's happening. They can make bookings for shows there, can't they?
2: Absolutely. On brookandadam.com, you can go check out like all the Hang at the Wang stuff, all of our touring, anything what's coming up. It's got all the information there. But, yeah, no, we've got a very busy back end of this year going on. We're really looking forward to it.
1: Now, the reason for our chat, and we're back to the reason, I go around it the long way, is the fact that you are still in love after all these years, and sometimes I sit back and it amazes me, but like all marriages, there's ups and downs. In and Out of Love, that's the song. It really is a simple concept, but how did it all come about?
4: It is a simple concept, mate, but it came about after a conversation I had with a bloke who was whinging about the lack of passion in his relationship when he had toddlers.
1: Ah.
4: And I had toddlers at the time, and I remember laughing at him, going, mate, we're in the trenches. I've never heard someone go, oh, yeah, I've got a two-year-old or a one-year-old or something, but geez, the passion, it's on fire in the bedroom, blah, blah, blah. I said, you just got to get it done. And, you know, and that's when I said, you just stay together while you fall in and out of love in those times, because it's not always easy, but you got to put the work in to get the rewards sometimes.
1: Well, there's also a video clip to accompany, and there's a fair bit of personal footage on there with family and property, and as you mentioned on Channel 9 on Wednesday, good choreography, but we've got to admit that you don't really have a lot to do with that, do you?
2: You know what? That was the method to our madness. Okay, we went, gosh, we've been doing this for 25 years. Surely we don't have to be in another film clip. No one wants to see our faces. So we were like, let's get some dances that kind of replicate how we dance.
1: Yep.
2: And, and they did a phenomenal job, because clearly we can't dance like that.
1: Well, the track In and Out of Love from the forthcoming album, Souls on Show, and it's going to take us on an insight into your souls, isn't it?
4: Yeah, mate, that's it. It's a journey. The whole album was written as one sort of piece of art, I guess, as an album. It was written about things that we've either experienced or we've witnessed our friends go through, or just life in general. And we also recorded it live in the studio with our touring band, so with no tricks, no AI or any of that. Whatever you hear, we've played it. So it's everyone, us and the band members and the producers and engineers and everyone involved, putting their soul out there for everybody to see.
1: Who did you get to produce?
4: Andy Mack produced with Scott Horscroft. They both were involved, and they done a brilliant job.
1: Yep.
4: They're really, the pair of them together are just pretty special guys at the Grove Studios on the Central Coast.
1: Well, of course, you're part of the Island Music team through Universal Music Australia, and this new single is readily available to download and get a sneak peek on what's to come. There'll be more singles, no doubt, before the album.
4: Yeah, you got it, mate.
1: All right. Well, no doubt we could be chatting again. In the meantime, I'm happy to say that you are happily married and about to hit the road, and you're not taking the kids with you, are you?
4: Not all. No, we will take them to Gympie.
1: Oh,
2: yes,
1: yeah. Yeah.
2: That's going to be fabulous.
1: Understand that. All right. Well, all the very best, and thanks for your time from the media mecca of the Mid-North Coast, Nabiac, Brooke McClymont and Adam Eckersley. And enjoy your time, and I know you will.
2: Thank you, Kevin. Thanks for all your support, as always.
4: We appreciate it, mate.
1: On Good Morning Country, here it is, folks. It's out today. Yes, yeah, stop what you're doing. Grab a coffee and take a listen to In and Out of Love. Brooke McClymont and husband Adam Eckersley.

0: we had a computer hiccup there, folks.
1: Well, they know that it's that time.
0: We don't want upside you yet, Sarah. Let's go back to Brooke and Adam and see if I can pick up on that. Don't know what happened there. Just jump. We'll go back down here to about there and see how we go. We'll pick up on it.
2: And I sound exhausted, and we've had to do it all.
0: Hey, Brookie, there's also the Gimby Master and Savannah in the round. And
2: I said, you just got to get what's written about things that we've either
0: asked, and thanks for your time from the

0: apologies there for that interruption, but you got the idea and you got the most of it. Brooke McClymont and Adam Eckersley and In and Out of Love, their new single out today. Sarah and John to take you to news and weather. Closing in 3 minutes. On the plains
1: again. Can you hear a drumming on that old tin sheet? No better sound to make you fall asleep. To dream of ton crops and big fat sheep. Raining on the plains again.

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2: Good morning, I'm Laura Devoy. Rescue efforts are continuing in Venezuela following yesterday's earthquakes. A 7.1 magnitude quake, which struck west of the capital, Caracas, was followed less than a minute later by a 7.5 magnitude tremor. 188 deaths have been confirmed, but there are fears that number could increase with more than 1,500 injured. The damage is significant. 250 buildings have been damaged or destroyed. Industry experts say Australia should introduce strict rules for data centres to avoid developers exploiting resources in the global artificial intelligence race. AI regulation was a topic of discussions at the Committee for Economic Development of Australia's State of the Nation conference last night. Electricity companies were vocal in their support for data centres, saying they could underwrite investments in renewable energy projects if managed correctly. CDC Data Centres, the largest owner-operator of data centres in Australia, says stringent and

0: clear regulations are needed to govern approvals. The US Secretary of State Marco Rubio has reassured America's Gulf allies the Strait of Hormuz will remain toll-free. Iran has suggested it will charge ships for transiting the waterway, but Oman, which also borders the strait, has ruled it out. Speaking in Bahrain during a tour of the Gulf, Mr. Rubio dismissed the idea of a toll as nonsensical.
1: What's the consequence for not paying? Let's say a ship says, well, I'm not going to pay the fee. It's not like a toll on a road. You don't get a ticket in the mail. They get shot at. You shoot at one ship, you sink one ship, no other ship is going to move. So that sort of system is not only unwise, it can't happen, it's not even workable. So you might as well abandon the fantasy now.
0: That audio from the BBC. Nine has confirmed longtime host of The Today Show, Karl Stefanovic, will leave the network immediately. It comes after his podcast interview with British far-right figure Tommy Robinson, which was produced independently of Nine, was removed from its platforms this week. Having hosted the morning program for nearly two decades, Mr. Stefanovic was the highest paid television presenter in Australia. The UK and Switzerland have both recorded their hottest June days since measurements began. The mercury reached 36.4 degrees in Somerset in southwestern England, while in Switzerland, 38 degrees. A June record was also recorded in Paris, 40.9 degrees. French media is reporting at least 101 million people across Europe were expected to experience temperatures above 35 degrees Celsius on Thursday. Football fans are gearing up for Australia's final World Cup group stage match. With the details, Scarlett Coppola.
2: It's expected thousands of Aussies will be leaving work early today to watch the Socceroos face Paraguay at San Francisco Bay Area Stadium. Knockoff for Kickoff has employees across the country counting down for an early mark, where they will then head to local venues who are hosting live screenings of the game. The highly anticipated match will begin at midday, Australian Eastern Standard Time. The Socceroos need to win or draw to secure a more favourable path through the knockouts.
0: And the South Sydney Rabbitohs remain in contention for the NRL's top four after a 32-12 win over the Parramatta Eels. The Rabbits were just 6 points ahead at halftime, but scored four consecutive tries to run away with the game. Coach Wayne Bennett says he was happy with his team's defensive effort.
3: I think we did seven sets in a row on the try line there. When we got given low six to goes, that was pretty impressive.
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6: A very good morning to you as you're waking around Australia. It is Friday morning, the 26th of June. Wherever you are, it's nice to have your company, and I hope the weekend's shaping up to be a nice one. Folks, our album of the week with Shelley Wyatt out of Christchurch and her project Elves Can Fly, Lion Den, has closed. 102 entries this morning. We'll do that draw this half hour. And we'll get back to the music mix to take us through to the news and weather. Following the news and weather in the final hour, I've been through the archives and I found a project that I did on the Snowy Mountain Hydro Scheme. And I did a series on that in my early days of Spotlight. And I've dragged out the music from the Settlers from that era. We'll feature some of the tracks from that time when we relied on our very important friends, those that came here and worked and brought their culture to Australia. But firstly, we'll get back to the music mix after we look at that weather.
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6: In Brisbane, partly cloudy, a shower at 2:20. Sydney, partly cloudy, showers 17. And Canberra, 14 and partly cloudy. Melbourne, 14 and cloudy. And Hobart, partly cloudy, 12. Adelaide, 16 and partly cloudy. While Perth, cloudy, rain easing 18. Alice Springs, morning frost, sunny day 18. Into Queensland, Cairns, partly cloudy, a shower or two 26. Townsville, cloudy, possible shower 27. And Mackay, partly cloudy, a shower or two 23. In Rockhampton today, cloudy, a shower or two 22. And Hervey Bay, partly cloudy, a shower or two also 22. Gaynder, partly cloudy, 23. Into New South Wales, Armidale, cloudy, 14. Orange, 12 and partly cloudy. And Yass, partly cloudy, 13. Young, sunny, 15. Cooma, minus 3 overnight, atop of 12. Morning frost, partly cloudy early. And possible sunny afternoon. Bateman's Bay, partly cloudy, possible shower, 17. And Bega, morning frost, mostly sunny, 17. While Griffith, partly cloudy, 16. Into Victoria, Mildura, partly cloudy, 16. Swan Hill, cloudy, 15. And Shepparton, morning fog, partly cloudy, 14 there. And Bansdale, partly cloudy, 15. Horsham, cloudy, light winds in the top of 12. Warrnambool, cloudy, light winds in the top of 14. Into South Australia, Mount Gambier, partly cloudy, 14. Port Pirie, sunny, 18. And Ceduna, sunny, 17. In Tasmania today, Nubina, partly cloudy, 11. Huonville, 12 and cloudy. And Oatlands, minus 3 overnight, a top of only 9. Morning frost, partly cloudy day. In the Territory, Darwin, sunny and 32. Over in WA, Albany, cloudy, showers 17. Bunbury, cloudy, rain at times, windy 17. Karratha, 27 and sunny. And Newman, 25 and sunny. In Kununurra today, sunny 30. Broome, sunny 31. Here in Harrington and Taree, on the mid-north coast of New South Wales, partly cloudy, a shower or two, light winds, a top of 18. You're up to date with news, sport and weather. We'll get back to the music mix very shortly, but folks, we'll do that draw also for Album of the Week.
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10: G'day there, folks. This is Reg Poole, and you're having breakfast with Walshy right here on Good Morning Country.

Riser. Bus headed north, one headed south. I called the farm in Tumbarumba and I put the dusty payphone to my mouth. She said hello,

0: Crying's just for kids. 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I fumbled with my crutches, moving slow. I wish that I was on that bus that's Tumbarumba bound. And I hope the weather's nice down in Latrobe.
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0: by Reg Poole there, and music from Reg's catalogue. As we dust off some cobwebs this morning, the last of the Balladeers, and prior to that, Silence on the Line. Folks, these people are in the draw for our album of the week, the final copy of Elves Can Fly and Lion Den from Shelley Wyatt. Rick and Jackie from Taggarty are 1 and 2, and Brad and Joy from Horsham are 3 and 4. Shirley, Karina and Michelle from Surfside, 5, 6 and 7. And Kayleen from Hastings is 8. Neville, Barb, Katrina, Aisha and Brendan from Gander, 9 through to 14. Robin, Rod, Kayla, Porcher and Kyle from Horsham, 15 to 19. Alex from Eildon, 20. Leon and Jackie. Leon and Jane from Fisherman's Bay. Can't remain riding. Leon and Jane from Fisherman's Bay, 21 and 2. Shaley from Gander, 23. Graham and Zoe, 24 and 5. Brian, Archie, Pam and Norm from Griffith, 26 to 29. Ray, Robin and Emma from Oatlands, 30, 31 and 2. Cheryl, Whalen and Shanae from Mundubra, 33, 4 and 5. And Barb from Campbelltown, 36. Red Carey, Scotty, Rick and Carol from Lightning Ridge, 37 to 41. Reg from Alexandra, 42. Andrew and Kim from Dutch and Bagara, 43 and 4. And Morris from Bateman's Bay, 45. Tommy, Bob and Vera Bexley, 46, 7 and 8. And Doc from Oranges, 49. Beryl and Pete from Benjaw, 50 and 51. Ken, Russell and Taisha from South Griffith, 52, 3 and 4. Kathy, Naomi and Geordie and Charlie, all out of Crookwell, 55 through to 58. Des and Wayne from Helensburg, 59-60. Alan from Cootaralantra, 61. Leo from Gander, 62. Peg and Lloyd Kelso, 63 and 4. And Donna Mavis from Gander, 65 and 66. Gary and Michelle Oatlands, 67 and 8. And Barry and Cindy from Port Macquarie, 69-70. Tina Singleton, 71. And Trevor, Heather and Ian from Binaway, 72, 3 and 4. Brian from Waihi Point, 75. Daryl and Jody from Kybian, 76 and 7. Ian, Julian, Robin from Cundletown, 78, 79, 80. Cam and Lorraine from Horsham, 81 and 2. Dennis and Phyllis from Port Pirie, 83 and 4. Mitch from Port Pirie, 85. Dennis and Lynn from Gander, 86-7. Matthew, Rodney and Christopher, Rokeby, 88-9-90. Bert Bombala, 91. Gary and Helen from Wagga Wagga, 92-3. Pete from Lake Eildon, 94. Helen and Bill Warnable, 95-96. And Mary from Griffith is 97. Trina and Norm from Research, 98-99. John from Parks, 100. And the final two numbers go to Lee and Helen at Oatlands, 102-103. Good luck to each and every one of you. And the winning number this morning is... 82. Back here. That's Lorraine at Horsham. So that's the end of our Elm of the Week this week. Next week, well, I've got a very special guest joining us, and to take us to news and weather, we'll have a little promo from that guest, and we'll go into Rob Breeze with a double play to start with. It's Welchie on the wireless. If you're leaving us, please have a safe, enjoyable day. For those returning after the news and weather, we'll have a great music mix in that final hour. But have a nice weekend, those departing.
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2: Good morning, I'm Laura Devoy. Oxfam says yesterday's earthquakes in Venezuela could worsen an already severe humanitarian crisis. The organisation says nearly 9 million people were in need of aid before the quakes struck. Authorities say the quakes caused significant damage, with 250 buildings damaged or destroyed and at least 188 people killed. Oxfam says its partners are already on the ground working to determine the extent of the damage and the most urgent needs of the affected communities. The eSafety Commission has welcomed the withdrawal of three so-called nudifying services from Australia. The AI-powered services allow users to access or generate age-restricted material. In a statement, Commissioner Julian McGrant said the services were increasingly being used to generate degrading and abuse content, including sexual exploitation material. Experts are calling on the World Health Organization to name a common yet overlooked disease as a neglected tropical disease. One third of the world's population is infected with the toxoplasmosis parasite, which can cause ocular toxoplasmosis, an eye infection that can cause permanent vision loss. Ophthalmologist Professor Justine Smith from Flinders University told National Radio News, with the WHO's recognition, there can be meaningful steps taken to prevent the infection.
3: In 2012, the WHO identified a number of neglected tropical diseases for prevention and control. And since that time, there's been really substantial progress made fighting against those selected diseases. We're seeking toxoplasmosis can be recognised too, so it doesn't get left behind.
2: Newly released documents show King Charles III paid £12.9 million or $24.6 million in tax in 2024-25. It's the first time the monarch has revealed their tax bill. The King's eldest son William, the Prince of Wales, paid more than $14.7 million in tax during the same period. Astronomers have discovered two exoplanets, which are planets outside the Earth's solar system. Here's the BBC's science correspondent, Helen Briggs.
4: The planets are roughly the size of Jupiter, but with just a fraction of its mass. Only a few dozen of these so-called superpuff planets are known, and it's even rarer to find two formed from the same disk of dust and gas locked in a gravitational dance. What makes them most remarkable is that they are constituted of material that is very spread out, making them very light and puffy for their size. Astrophysicist Dr. George Dransfield of the University of Oxford, who led the research, says the planets resemble shaving foam in their density.
5: So the density is so low, they're so puffy and diffuse that we compare the density to candy floss.
2: Turning to sport, the reigning premiers, the Brisbane Lions, are getting their AFL season back on track with a win over the second-placed Sydney Swans. The Lions led from the outset, the final score 19-12-126 to 12-11-83. Speaking after the match, Brisbane coach Chris Fagan explained his team's approach.
6: Our big focus tonight was just to run forward at them because they want to play that handball game, and it's a little bit nerve-wracking for your players to do that, but that is how you've got to play against them.
2: And the Socceroos are gearing up for their final group match at the FIFA World Cup. They'll face Paraguay from 12 p.m. Australian Eastern Standard Time. A win or a draw will secure Australia a spot in the knockout round.
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8: A very good morning to you. It's Walshy on the wireless from the bunker in Harrington on the mid-north coast, New South Wales. The sun is trying to get out. It's a bit wishy-washy, but we'll look at the weather for the major centres for the final time this morning in just a moment, and get back to that final music mix. Now, folks, a lot of people will understand that have been listening to Good Morning Country and me for a lot of years, and it has been a lot of years, that I've got a very crazy sense of humour. And one of the groups that I used to look after and work with at the Gimby Muster regularly for from WA were a whole bunch of session musicians and great musicians that worked under the banner of the Sensitive New Age Cow Persons. They found it hard to get over here to the east because of the travel costs, etc., but they regularly appeared at the muster, and I've got a couple of their tracks before we go into my little dedication to those that came and worked ever so hard to get the Snowy Mountain Scheme up and running. For that, we are eternally grateful. But before we do anything, let's look at the weather for the major centres for the final time this morning.
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8: Brisbane, partly cloudy, a shower or two, 20. Sydney, partly cloudy, showers, 17. Canberra, 14 and partly cloudy. And Melbourne, cloudy, 14. Hobart, partly cloudy, 12. Adelaide, 16 and partly cloudy. And Perth, cloudy, rain easing, 18. And Alice Springs, morning frost, sunny day, 18. Here in Harrington and Taree on the mid-north coast of New South Wales, partly cloudy, a shower or two, light winds, and a top of 18. You're up to date with news, sport and weather as we work our way through to the next bulletin in around about 23 minutes from now.
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30: 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I hope you're enjoying the country music.

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sing a great new Australian ballad. One, two, three. From Jindabyne Tunnel and Round Island Bend, we boys go to Cooma, our money to spend, and we'll buy yours one beer there if you happen

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1: "You, you're a peons, you're a flipping disgrace. 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
0: So we switched on to schooners and to the bar's cheers, sang Waltzing Matilda and Clip Gordon Shears for hours and hours without any

0: But before you start laughing, let me make it clear. It was worth it, Australia, for the sake of your beer. 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

There you go, folks. Three tracks from the Settlers album. And an album I've pulled out of the archives that I got sent many, many years ago and featured it in Spotlight on a history-taking trip around the Snowy. And, of course, we're eternally grateful for all those that came and sacrificed. And, unfortunately, there are a lot of lives lost. And we remember those, and we remember the families that are surviving members of those pioneers. And we thank them. Folks, we're heading to news and weather. And if you're ever in the Monaro area, it's an interesting tour to go through the museums and that. But while we're heading to news and weather, from the archives, Ron Hodges. And he's going to take us on a couple of fishing tales.

0: on, Dad, don't swear. 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The sun's been up for yonks now, Dad, and you're still asleep in the tent.
1: Is this the way you bait a hook? Are you listening to me, Dad?
0: Gee, Mum said your eyes always get red when you drink or you get mad.
1: Can I throw out the anchor, Dad? 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
0: Gee, fishing's really fun, eh, Dad? 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

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The sun's been up for yonks now, Dad, and you're still asleep in the tent.

way we do it. It's horrible, but we pull through. 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It's a crack of dawn, another day, with a mouth like the bottom of a

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2: Good morning, I'm Laura Devoy. Oxfam says yesterday's earthquakes in Venezuela could worsen an already severe humanitarian crisis. The organisation says nearly 9 million people were in need of aid before the quakes struck. Authorities say the quakes caused significant damage, with 250 buildings damaged or destroyed and at least 188 people killed. Oxfam says its partners are already on the ground working to determine the extent of the damage and the most urgent needs of the affected communities. The eSafety Commission has welcomed the withdrawal of three so-called nudifying services from Australia. The AI-powered services allow users to access or generate age-restricted material. In a statement, Commissioner Julian McGrant said the services were increasingly being used to generate degrading and abuse content, including sexual exploitation material. Experts are calling on the World Health Organization to name a common yet overlooked disease as a neglected tropical disease. One third of the world's population is infected with the toxoplasmosis parasite, which can cause ocular toxoplasmosis, an eye infection that can cause permanent vision loss. Ophthalmologist Professor Justine Smith from Flinders University told National Radio News, with the WHO's recognition, there can be meaningful steps taken to prevent the infection.
3: In 2012, the WHO identified a number of neglected tropical diseases for prevention and control. And since that time, there's been really substantial progress made fighting against those selected diseases. We're seeking toxoplasmosis can be recognised too.

0: so it doesn't get left behind.
1: Newly released documents show King Charles III paid £12.9 million, or $24.6 million, in tax in 2024-25. It's the first time the monarch has revealed their tax bill. The King's eldest son William, the Prince of Wales, paid more than $14.7 million in tax during the same period. Astronomers have discovered two exoplanets, which are planets outside the Earth's solar system. Here's the BBC's science correspondent, Helen Briggs.
2: The planets are roughly the size of Jupiter, but with just a fraction of its mass. Only a few dozen of these so-called superpuff planets are known, and it's even rarer to find two formed from the same disk of dust and gas locked in a gravitational dance. What makes them most remarkable is that they are constituted of material that is very spread out, making them very light and puffy for their size. Astrophysicist Dr. George Dransfield of the University of Oxford, who led the research, says the planets resemble shaving foam in their density.
3: So the density is so low, they're so puffy and diffuse that we compare the density to candy floss.
1: Turning to sport, the reigning premiers, the Brisbane Lions, are getting their AFL season back on track with a win over the second-placed Sydney Swans. The Lions led from the outset, the final score 19-12-126 to 12-11-83. Speaking after the match, Brisbane coach Chris Fagan explained his team's approach.
4: Our big focus tonight was just to run forward at them because they want to play that handball game, and it's a little bit nerve-wracking for your players to do that, but that is how you've got to play against them.
1: And the Socceroos are gearing up for their final group match at the FIFA World Cup. They'll face Paraguay from 12 p.m. Australian Eastern Standard Time. A win or a draw will secure Australia a spot in the knockout round.
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7: A very good morning to you. Yes, it is Friday morning, June 26th. Folks, we've been on a musical journey this morning where we dusted off the cobwebs. That will continue in this section as we work our way through to the completion of this Friday edition. I'm Kevin Walsh, broadcasting from the bunker in Harrington on the mid-north coast of New South Wales. And it's all coming to you through your local community radio station, or you may be streaming on the Community Plus app. Whatever is your choice, thank you for being with me this morning as we look at the weather in WA for the final time before we get back to that music mix.

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1: In Albany, these showers 17, Bunbury cloudy, rain at times, windy 17, Karratha sunny 27, and Newman 25 and sunny. In Kununurra today, sunny 30, Broome sunny 31. In Perth, cloudy, rain easing 18. And here in Harrington and Taree on the mid-north coast in New South Wales, partly cloudy, a shower or two, light winds and a top of 18. And that's exactly what's happening this morning. It is partly cloudy. We've had a shower or two so far and they'll continue. And the sun that was trying to get through is gone now. So that was our little bit of sunshine for the day. Hope your day's shaping up to be a nice one. Folks, next week's album of the week, well, Dean Perrott will tell you all about that, and we'll get back to the new music mix in just a moment with Walty on the wireless.
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0: Don't buy their stupid magazines until they use a few models who are size 14.
1: Pat Drummond wrote that, and Ryan Sampson. Yes, Marilyn Monroe was a size 14, and Ryan Sampson with a double. Edith Annie. And we opened up with Roland Storm, who was a huge hit wherever he went with his travelling piano and Running Bear. Folks, earlier this morning, our album was the album of the week, Lion Den from Elskin Flat. That was Shelley Wyatt's project. And we had 102 entries, and number 82 was the winning number. That belonged to Lorraine at Victoria. And as you've heard, next week, Dean Perrott, a special anniversary, 20th anniversary album, Close to Home, our album of the week. We'll have a copy each Monday through to Friday of that next week. Folks, if you're departing, well, you're all departing. I've got to remind you of that. We're about to head to news and weather. Thanks for your company. Have a safe, enjoyable weekend, and thank you on behalf of Heather Farrell for your company this week. I'm going to leave you with a medley of Reg Paul and his Slim Dusty medley into, of course, It's Friday. Take care now.

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